0: ready for the most anticipating night show ever. It's Lover's Vibe with the lovers in mind. Only here on KAYT KQJO. Coming soon.
1: 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We're five cities strong all day long. Believe it. We've got Louisiana on lock.

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1: She probably was talking to a co-worker or something.
0: No, Daddy. I think they was talking about meeting up.
1: Meeting up? 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
0: But why Mama ain't happy, Dad?
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1: I don't know.
0: You a good man. You pay all the bills. You make sure we got food on the table. What's wrong with her, Dad?
1: Man, don't worry about that. Everything gonna be all right, son. 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
0: I know I might get in trouble, but I'ma ask Mama. I'ma ask Mama why she treat you the way she do. Cause if she ain't happy here, she need to let you go be happy. Ain't I right, Daddy?
1: Yeah, you right, son.
0: Huh, Daddy?
1: You right.
0: Ain't I right?
1: You right, son. You right.

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0: 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It's Lover's Vibe with the lovers in mind. Only here on KAYT KQJO. Coming soon.
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0: 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It's the music. 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
0: There's nothing like a candlelit dinner, impressing the one you love, listening to the soft music of KAYTKQJO. Enjoy with the adult vibe. 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

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Ain't no games, no frontin'. We already know what it is, what it ain't. 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We ain't holding back.

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copycat. 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

0: relax and enjoy the music. This is Lover's Groove. 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
0: 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Experience the night vibe here on KAYTKQJO Alexandria. This is Lover's Groove.

Well, good night, everybody. This is Greg Phillips. The People DJ has presented a program called Lover's Groove with the Adult Vibe for the adult lovers. I hope there was something you heard that was very entertaining to you. That's a way to get you in that zone weeknights from 9 p.m. until. 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
2: 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Police have arrested five British nationals in connection with a massive security operation near a base the U.S. Air Force used to facilitate strikes on Iran. The men, all from London, were arrested on suspicion of terrorism and explosives offenses after three suspicious vehicles were seen moving toward RAF Fairford, which is about 90 minutes west of London. Dozens of homes were evacuated, and a large emergency presence was seen around the installation, shaking the area in rural Cotswold. On Point Media News is brought to you by Clico. Clico energizes us. I'm Wade Hampton.
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10: 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This morning's meditation says, in quietness and confidence shall be your strength. Confidence means to have faith in something. We could not live without confidence in others. When you have confidence in God's grace, you can face whatever comes. When you have confidence in God's love, you can be serene and at peace. You can rest in the faith that God will take care of you. Try to rest in God's presence until His life power flows through you. Be still, and in that stillness, that still small voice will come. It speaks in quietness to the human mind that is attuned to its influence.
11: Yeah. Yeah, and when I read this morning, I really got without spending any time, you can't have any of this stuff, right? You just can't have any of what it's saying here unless you are gifted with it. Like, some people are just gifted with calmness. Some people are just gifted with the knowing that I have to be connected to something that's bigger than me and outside of myself, to a deity that I believe that is real. Some people are gifted. That's a gift to some people, but 99.9% of us don't have that gift. You know, we have to intentionally spend time with God so that we can be in the presence of God and understand that to have this that it's talking about right here, we have to understand not only just spending time with God in our time, but spending time in God's word to know what He says.
10: Right.
11: You know, if we don't know what His sayings are, and that's what the book, the big book is, the Bible, or whatever your big book is, you have to spend time in that book to see what your deity is saying about how we should be and how we should act and what we do. You know, the commandments, Father, and the more and more you spend time with God, the more you start to have a better understanding of how God's ways are, right?
10: Mm-hmm.
11: The more the word gets down into you, the more you start to appreciate, well, I shouldn't do this because the word says don't do that. Or I should do this. You know, I should walk in love. I should love thy neighbor as thyself. I should do these things. The more we keep affirming those things to ourselves, the more we do those, and the more time we spend with God. And when you're spending time with God, most of the time it's quiet.
10: Mm-hmm.
11: And it's saying in those quiet times, we will hear the still small voice of God. Now, if you're like me and you used to get hung up in that place right there where, man, I don't hear no God talking. I don't hear that.
10: Mm-hmm.
11: You've not evolved to the spiritual place yet of knowing that it's not a voice like you and me talking to each other.
10: Right.
11: Although it can be as loud as a voice when you really are listening, but it's a still small spiritual voice.
10: Right.
11: Because, you know, the devil will hang you up right there. Well, okay, yeah. The dude just said he's talking to God and God was talking back to him.
10: Mm-hmm.
11: And all of us can say we've never heard, seen, or done, you know. You know, that's where the devil will get you crossed up at.
10: Right.
11: You have to understand that God is spirit and it's spirit speaking to spirit. And it's not the conventional voice that you think it is. And, right. You know, we as children used to get caught up there all the time. Okay, so it's some kind of magic God going to speak. No, it's not magic. It's spiritual. And it's a spiritual hearing and a spiritual talking that to understand, you have to have a connection to God on a spiritual level. And then you'll get it.
10: Mm-hmm. Yeah.
11: It'll just happen to you. You're like, wow, God, was that you?
10: Right. And it happens just like that.
11: Yeah.
10: I think the most important thing for me was try to rest in God's presence until the power flows through you. And for so long, and probably most of my life, I was always busy trying to make something happen. And what I now understand is that's self-will. And when I'm doing life in self, I burn out. But it says that if I just rest in the presence, his life and his power will flow through me. It'll come to me. And society has taught us that we need to be busy doing something and we need to make something pop, make it happen, do something. And I think that that's probably one of the biggest challenges that people have, because we're so proud of being busy and doing. And then there is a line of having to do your part and allowing God to do his part. And like you said earlier, if you're not connected to the Bible, right, or whatever it is that guides you, for us, it's the Word of God. If you're not connected to that, then you're not rightly dividing the Word. And so it means that I'm either going too far this way and not far enough that way. And so I think that's really been a struggle for me, understanding what my part is and what God's part is. And that's what the meditation is really saying, that, you know, that if I just have faith and rest in God, he'll right, take care of it.
11: Right.
10: And I have to be able to trust that, you know, but that doesn't mean that I don't get up and come to work. It doesn't mean that I don't do my part. It doesn't mean that I just stay in the bed and rest. I don't think it means that either. Just rest in the peace of,
11: right,
10: God, knowing,
11: right,
10: that he is well able to do those things which he said he was able to do. And to be still, be attuned to his influence.
11: And Carlette, I'm going to tell you, I guess a lot of the reason why we're, you know, it's, well, I guess a lot of the reason why it's so hard for people is because you really have to be intentional about spending time with God, because there's so many things that are coming to distract you from
10: it. Absolutely.
11: There's so many things in the course of a day that you could decide that, you know what, I'm going to take a little time and spend some time with God, and then something will pop up out of nowhere. And take you away from it. That's why you have to be intentional about doing,
10: mm-hmm,
11: it. Like, it just as intentional as it's time to eat lunch. Just as intentional as it's time for me to get this work done.
10: Right.
11: Just as intentional as it's time for me to go have a meeting with somebody.
10: Right.
11: I have to be that intentional about spending time with God. That's right. Because if I don't, I will never get a chance to spend time with God.
10: No.
11: And I will be so off the mark with things having to do with the Spirit, because I've not spent any time in the place of the Spirit with the one who is the guiding Spirit, that guides my spirit. I haven't done anything. It's like going to play a football game and you've not practiced at all. You've not done anything. It's like going to make a speech and you don't have a speech to make. You just get up and start saying, you're just not prepared.
10: Right.
11: You're not prepared. And we have to prepare ourselves to be in community with God.
10: And then we wonder why we miss the mark. You know, why we miss God, why we are not connected. And so that's why we really say that in this meditation that it is an intention, because we have to be intentional about the things of God. And here's how we can pray about it. It says, I pray that I may find strength today in quietness. I pray that I may be content today that God will take care of me. And it's hard to think that there is strength, DC, in quietness. 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
19: Welcome back, everybody, to the OPT network. This morning, we're talking about evolution of creation, the interface between science and scripture. But we're also talking about science. And our guest this morning is the chair of the department at Dillard University. He's a researcher and he's an author, speaker, and an educator. His name is Dr. Mac E. Creighton, and we welcome him to the OPT network. Dr. Creighton, good morning and welcome.
20: Good morning, and thank you for having me.
19: Absolutely. So you've done a lot of things, but before we talk about evolution of creation and why you wrote the book, let's talk about educating young people and why you became an educator.
20: Okay. For me, teaching is a life call. I believe that's my purpose for being here on this planet. And that's what I've dedicated my life towards, whether it's educating in school system or educating at my church. I head up the educational component or curriculum at my church, New Beginnings here in New Orleans. And it's about empowering people. When I was growing up, I had a poster in my bedroom that says, knowledge is power. Mm-hmm. And that resonates, and that mantra still stands with me today. When we have knowledge about whatever the situation it is in life, it gives us power to evoke change and to operate in our fullness in that particular situation.
19: And so not only are you an educator, but you're also a pastor and you studied science. Talk about back in the day when you were in school and there weren't probably a lot of biologists or scientists that looked like you, why you made that decision.
20: Correct. I began, I was raised in a Christian church. I'm raised from Shreveport, Louisiana, and grew up in Mount Cannon Baptist Church under the leadership of the late and great Pastor Harry Blake. And my parents particularly my mom was very instrumental in reading Bible stories to me and teaching Christian beliefs. And my father kind of echoed that along the way as we were there in the home. As I went into school and I started to naturally have a gravitation towards science, I would often hear that science was the opposite of religion. So I was a little nervous treading that path of not wanting to go against my religious upbringing, but also pursuing science. The other great impact that I had was in 6th, 7th, and 8th grade consecutively, I had Black men who were my math and science teachers.
19: Wow.
20: And at the time, I didn't know the impact on that. But now, in later in life, as I look back on the fact that those three Black men who taught me math and science, those 3 years consecutively, made science and being an African-American man normal. It wasn't until I got to college that I encountered not having a Black professor in any course during my entire

0: and then majored in biology on through college and graduate education. Mm-hmm. And as I studied science, I saw the congruence, and it was just time for me to share it with the world.
1: And so tell me about undergraduate school. When you go into college, and there are no real models for yourself, nobody to look to. And was yeah. there encouragement that you could be and you could do?
0: Yes, it was difficult as an 18, 19, 20-year-old to be on a college campus, a majority institution, and there were only maybe five or six African-Americans who were majoring in biology and pre-med at the university. And we were in these large auditorium classes, and I could look down the tier and see one or two in the classroom. And at that time, I wasn't equipped with race relations. And so there was a lot of reluctance to raise my hand and ask a question or to visit the professor's office hours because, one, I didn't want to seem like I was the black kid who didn't know something. Okay, so I had to learn, and it required a quick level of maturing to be able to get to the point to be able to ask questions and to seek help, even in that particular environment. But even as I went on in to my PhD, I went to the University of Connecticut on a full fellowship and was the first African American to wow. enter into their program. And at that time, there were only about a handful of African American geneticists in the United States. And so I began to search out role models, and the only real role model I could come up with was Ernest E. Just, who was one of the earliest biologists, a molecular biologist. He had was already deceased at that time. But I read his autobiography and the struggles that he went through as a black man from the South being educated in the Northeast, and the challenges of being the only one in profession. And so I found kindred spirit with him and his autobiography.
1: So as you're becoming a geneticist, do you start to have an imposter syndrome because nobody looks like you? Do you feel like you're equipped, like you're ready, like you're smart enough?
0: Yes. Well, that was difficult, and it was a time of soul searching and developing my own identity. One, I knew that the old mantra, being black, you're going to have to be twice as good. I actually took an additional year of coursework at University of Connecticut. You take 2 years typically. I took 3 years of coursework because I wanted to know beyond the shadow of a doubt and feel confident that I was ready to stand flat-footed and be able to defend and present genetics in the way that it should be. And also the history of that university being the first university in the nation to ever teach genetics. So I had a rich history. I had professors who embraced me, even though they didn't look like me. We have open dialogue to say, hey, it doesn't matter what you look like. It matters what you know. And with that, we championed, we recruited other African-Americans into the program. But it was difficult to go into conferences and genetics conferences as we traveled around the country and even abroad. And there were only, sometimes it was just me. And mm-hmm. other times there were two or three other people of color at the conference. And people would often come over to my poster presentation or come to my presentation just to see what it is that I was talking about. So it was a challenge, but I think God equipped me for that to be on that road to be able to draw strength from my faith to know that I could do all things through Christ.
1: Hmm. So what do your parents say? You get a fellowship, so that's a no-brainer. You're going to go because it's going to be paid for, but you're going far away from home for all intents and purposes. You're leaving Louisiana and you're going to Connecticut. What do your folks say about that?
0: They were extremely excited, both how proud they were of me and that I needed to pursue the career, the opportunity. I remember after my first year and the snow and the blizzards, I came on spring break and I was just kind of lingering around. And my dad was like, well, isn't spring break over now? You've been here more than a week. And I was like, Dad, I don't think I'm going back. It's too far away. I miss, because prior to going,

0: And I lived in New Orleans for about 3 years teaching, getting my feet wet with teaching. And I missed the culture, the food, and I was ready to get back to Louisiana. And my dad asked me, he was like, would you go back and give it your all? He said, because one thing you don't want to live with, son, is woulda, shoulda, coulda. He said, go back. You'll be the first doctor in our family. I'm first-generation college student. My grandfather, who I'm named for, Matt Creighton Sr., was a Louisiana sharecropper with a sixth-grade education.
1: Wow.
0: So my dad asked me to do this for the family, and as it turned out, I went back, and months later, my father passed of a massive heart attack.
1: So
0: I was like, Dad, you set me up. But I was committed to do this for my family, even though it came with the sacrifice of being separated from them for about 7 years as I completed.
1: Wow. Let's take a break here. But when we come back, we'll talk more about your journey, education, and evolution of creation. Dr. Matt Creighton is our guest this morning. Stay on point. We're back right after this.
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1: Welcome back, everybody, to the OPT network. If you've watched the show at all, you know how we love sharing great stories. And our guest this morning has an incredible journey. to becoming and becoming an educator, a pastor, a speaker, earning his PhD, and also an author. His name is Dr. Mac Creighton, and he's also a classmate. We went to college with Mac back in the day, DC and I, many, many years ago. And so it's a great privilege to sit and share in your journey, because oftentimes we know people, but we don't know the fullness of their journey. Talk about being a first generation where there's nobody in your family that's ever done what it is that you're trying to do. And not only that, but to become a geneticist, you know, how does that happen?
0: Yes. I was fortunate in birth order, because I'm the youngest of seven. So my older siblings, went off to college initially. That was one of the requirements of my parents. They believed that each generation should go further. Both my parents were high school graduates and did common labor jobs, but they wanted to make sure their children have the opportunity to pursue a college education. So we each had to complete at least 1 year, if not the entire degree. So my oldest sister, she completed her degree at Grambling State University, and so she was the first graduate in our family. And seeing her walk across the stage at Grambling lit a fire inside of me. I think I was maybe eighth grade or something like that when she graduated high school, graduated from Grambling. But being there in the auditorium and hearing her name called out and hearing my last name echo through the building, Creighton, my sister Judy Creighton, she graduated and went on to become an educator, and she's been teaching in the school system for years. And so she was my first role model academically. She's, as I always tell, she's the smartest person I know. If you think I'm smart, no, she's smarter than me. Mm-hmm. And so she was the impetus, and I had some guidance in how to fill out a Pell Grant and what is a student loan and that kind of thing. But my siblings and I were the first ones to kind of maneuver through that. And definitely my church family at Mount Canaan, I had lots of teachers and after-school programs that helped us with homework. I grew up in the Allendale section of town. For those who are familiar with Shreveport, know that Allendale is the low-income, well, at that time was the low-income, high-crime area of the city of Shreveport. And nested right in the center of that neighborhood was Mount Canaan Baptist Church, providing assistance to students and guiding us. And so my teachers there, some of my teachers from school were actually members of the church. And so, but the Harry Blake, Dr. Harry Blake and the Mount Canaan family also presented role models for those of us who didn't have them at home in terms of the academic side. And so those influences helped me to maneuver and get to college in the first place.
1: So when you make all these steps coming from low income, are you really prepared to meet the moment?
0: Wow, that's a good, great question. My mother was instrumental in that piece. So from high school, my mom enrolled me into Cattle Magnet High School. I expressed as a young, early adolescent or something that I wanted to become a doctor. My mom and father grew up in Jim Crow segregated South and said that separate was not equal. They went to schools that did not have adequate textbooks and did not have necessarily qualified teachers who were trained with the latest information. And she said to me, as well as all of my siblings, if you're going to be advanced in being to compete, you have to be there on the cutting edge. And so my mom, Cattle Magnet was just opening, and so she enrolled me in Cattle Magnet High School. From there, I got the foundation that prepared me for college, even though I had to do some struggling with having to balance social life, as all freshmen do, with going to parties and football games and that kind of thing, to maneuver through. But definitely when I got there, it was the preparation that was needed. And then on to Tennessee State. So Tennessee State, HBCU.
1: So how did you get from what was then Northeast, which is now ULM, to an HBCU? How does that happen?
0: I would say divine inspiration. There was one one African-American female who was a graduate student in biology at ULM at that time. I believe her name was Liz. It's been so many years, I've forgotten her name. But she told me about Tennessee State. I think she had an undergrad from Tennessee State, and she said, you should go there. And I was like, I've never heard of Tennessee State University before. So, you know, in our old methods of looking things up in catalogs and in the library, because there was no internet back then. That was the 80s. And so I was able to find information on Tennessee State University. I applied. They accepted me in. And I like to share this with my students. They accepted me as a provisional student, because my grade point average, cumulative grade point average, was just under a 3.0. I didn't have the actual GPA requirement to get into the master's degree program at Tennessee State, but Tennessee State took a chance on me. And they said, if you can make the grade point average after your first semester here, you will become a full-fledged student and you will be taken off our provisional status. I dove in head first, and I did it. I achieved, I think I got a 3.8 that semester. I just didn't do anything but study to make sure that I could make my mark. They were giving me a chance, and I had to seize that opportunity.
1: And was there also pressure to excel and to make it, you know, for your family and for the expectation that they have for you?
0: I think it was more self-imposed pressure. My family had already expressed that they were excited and happy for me because I had achieved what was the goal that was set to become a college graduate, because, again, we were first generation. And now I was moving on to a master's degree, and something that had not been done in the family. By then, I had other siblings who had obtained their bachelor's degrees, and I was the first to move on to the master's. So, it was a challenge, personal challenge for myself. I felt proud that I was able to meet the requirements or desires of my ancestors and my immediate family members as well by earning that degree at ULM and going on to Tennessee State.
1: Absolutely. Let's take a break here, but when we come back, we want to talk about your faith in God and how science plays a role and how you want to make sure that not only you understand how they collide and work together, but also to put it in a book so that people will understand as well. The book is entitled Evolution of Creation, The Interface Between Science and Scripture. Dr. Mac Creighton is our guest this morning. Stay on point. We're back with more right after this.
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1: Welcome back, everybody, to the OPT network. The reason why we wake up every single morning is to inspire you to live your dream. And Mac, I say to people all the time, if you're not fulfilling your purpose in life, I feel like you're at a point where you just really can't be totally happy. And I just see that in you. When did you know that this is what you were put here to do?
0: I realized that the teaching bug. I used to help my sister, as I mentioned, my oldest sister is a teacher. I used to go with her to her classroom on the weekends, and we decorate the bulletin boards and put things up. And I realized I liked doing that. And then I sampled the waters as a substitute teacher. So colleges get out maybe 3 or 4 weeks before the regular school kids. And I would sign up to be a substitute teacher in those like 4 weeks to just earn money. And I really liked being in the classroom and teaching. But as I say, teaching isn't the glamorous career. And so I was trying to fight it, but the teaching bug was there. Mm-hmm. And but after I started teaching on a college level, I knew that was home. And to just see the light go on in a student's eye when they get it, mm-hmm. or just to be seen. If someone, you know, listens to whatever the issue is, because there are life circumstances that students deal with today that we really didn't have to deal with as much as, or I didn't know of students having to deal with being primary caretakers for their mm-hmm. parents, grandparents, the breadwinner for the household, even. Some students are parents or married, and you have what we call non-traditional students who are returning back to college after being in the workforce. And so to be there in a support system, not just lecturing in the classroom, but outside of the classroom, listening and helping to impact a person's life and help them along their journey is the greatest feeling and greatest reward of all for me.
1: So you had a good long stint at Xavier, didn't you? University.
0: Yeah.
1: Tell us about that and how you end up moving from Xavier really right up the road.
0: Exactly. So I started out after I left Tennessee State, I went directly to Xavier. That was my first teaching position with a master's degree. And I taught laboratory courses and I think one or two lectures for freshmen. And I really, really enjoyed not only the university, but I enjoyed teaching and interacting with students. It was a bit awkward at that time because I think I was only like 26 years old. And so I was just a few years older than the students. And so oftentimes the other staff and professors, and they would confuse me for a student. And I was like, no, I'm a teacher. So but that's how it got started. I went off under the encouragement of the nuns there, in particular one, Sister Grace Mary Flickinger, who was the geneticist on, she's a nun and a geneticist. And so she taught the course and kind of groomed me in teaching there at Xavier. She encouraged me to go off and get my PhD and to come back. But it was my decision to come back. I looked at the Ivies there and schools in the Northeast, but I wanted to return back to Louisiana and use my gifts here. And so I returned back to Xavier and was there. 2005, I returned 2 weeks before Katrina hit. And then I went through the recovery process. And that was like, what a welcome back home. And stayed at Xavier till 2017. So I earned tenure and published research and worked with research students and taught many students in academic advising and the like. And God said to me, I want you to shift. I want you to leave your job here, or your task here is done. And I was like, well, wait, Lord, this was like 17 years of preparation to get here. And and now that I'm here and I have a solid position.
1: You're telling me I got to move to the unknown?
0: Right.
1: What was that? Because that's like a reckoning moment, isn't it? Because you know what you have, you know where you are. But you don't necessarily know what's coming. How do you grapple with that?
0: Yes. That grappling, so on the spiritual side, my career is going and moving, and I happen to unite with New Beginnings Church under Pastor Jay Reed and Bishop Edwin Jeffries in 2012. And as I began, I already had faith and had scriptures under my belt that had carried me through life. But it went to the next dimension when I got there and talking about faith and stepping out on faith and knowing that God will provide for you. So as God started to speak in this ear and say, it's time to move, the teachings I was getting there gave me, empowered me, as well as I was about to get shout out to two people I have not met in life yet. They're both celebrities. But Steve Harvey's book, Jump. I read that book. And then following that, it turns out my niece, I had a niece at the time who was a student at Dillard, and her commencement speaker, Terrence J. was the commencement speaker that year. And he spoke on the same thing about jumping and taking faith and just seizing opportunities. So the two of those men I've never met before, but their messages from their book and that commencement speech, coincidentally, that was at Dillard, and now I'm the chair of biology at Dillard, pushed me to take that jump. And so I left Xavier and said, God, whatever you want me to do. I said that as a 15-year-old. I'm saying it again. At that time, I think I was 50. And I said, whatever you want me to do, that's what I'm going to do. And he said, write these books.
1: Wow. And so when you read the book and you hear the commencement speech, is that like confirmation of what your next is?
0: Yes. Because, I could picture myself like there on the ledge And it's almost like you're at the swimming pool and you don't want to jump in because you're afraid. And both of those, the book and the speech, just kind of gave me that shove from behind. And I was like, here I go. And and as Steve's book mentioned to you, it's like you're going to go into a free fall initially. And you're going to bang and hit yourself on the cliffs of the rocks as you're going down. You're going to get some scars and bruises. But just when you think you're about to hit bottom, you're going to floor and you're going to accelerate and go upward. And trust me, I experienced that because I still had a mortgage to pay, no salary. Wow. So,
1: so by faith, you're stepping out and you're saying, okay, God, I hope I hear you. I hope this is you.
0: Right. Definitely. I hope this is you and this is not an ego or something that's saying do this. But it was God and he provided every step of the way. I didn't miss a meal. I didn't get cut off any of those things. I'm still in my home.
1: Isn't that amazing? Didn't miss a bill, didn't miss a meal, and still in your purpose. Let's take a break here, but when we come back, we'll certainly talk about the book and what's next for you and for education. Stay on point, everybody. We're back right after this.
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20: 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Police have arrested five British nationals in connection with a massive security operation near a base the U.S. Air Force used to facilitate strikes on Iran. The men, all from London, were arrested on suspicion of terrorism and explosives offenses after three suspicious vehicles were seen moving toward RAF Fairford, which is about 90 minutes west of London. Dozens of homes were evacuated and a large emergency presence was seen around the installation, shaking the area in rural Cotswold. On Point Media News is brought to you by Clico. Clico energizes us. I'm Wade Hampton.
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1: 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This morning's meditation says, "In quietness and confidence shall be your strength." Confidence means to have faith in something. We could not live without confidence in others. When you have confidence in God's grace, you can face whatever comes. When you have confidence in God's love, you can be serene and at peace. You can rest in the faith that God will take care of you. Try to rest in God's presence until His life power flows through you. Be still, and in that stillness, that still small voice will come. It speaks in quietness to the human mind that is attuned to its influence.
24: Yeah. And when I read this morning, I really got without spending any time, you can't have any of this stuff, right? You just can't have any of what it's saying here unless you are gifted with it. Like, some people are just gifted with calmness. Some people are just gifted with the knowing that I have to be connected to something that's bigger than me and outside of myself, to a deity that I believe that is real, Some people are gifted. That's a gift to some people, but 99.9% of us don't have that gift. You know, we have to intentionally spend time with God so that we can be in the presence of God and understand that to have this that it's talking about right here, we have to understand not only just spending time with God in our time, but spending time in God's word to know what he says.
1: Right.
24: You know, if we don't know what his sayings are, and that's what the book, the big, big book is, the Bible, or whatever your big book is, you have to spend time in that book to see what your deity is saying about how we should be and how we should act and what should we should do, what we do. You know, the commandments, Father, he did, you know. And the more and more you spend time with God, the more you start to have a better understanding of how God's ways are, right?
1: Mm-hmm.
24: The more the word gets down into you, the more you start to appreciate, well, I shouldn't do this because the word says don't do that. Or I should do this. You know, I should walk in love. I should love thy neighbor as thyself. I should do these things. The more we keep affirming those things to ourselves, the more we do those, and the more time we spend with God. And when you're spending time with God, most of the time it's quiet.
1: Mm-hmm.
24: And it's saying in those quiet times, we will hear the still small voice of God. Now, if you're like me and you used to get hung up in that place right there where, man, I don't hear no God talking, I don't hear that.
1: Mm-hmm.
24: You've not evolved to the spiritual place yet of knowing that it's not a voice like you and me talking to each other.
1: Right.
24: Although it can be as loud as a voice when you really are listening, but it's a still small spiritual voice.
1: Right.
24: Because, you know, the devil will hang you up right there. Well, okay, yeah. The dude just said he was talking to God and God was talking back to him.
1: Mm-hmm.
24: And all of us can say we've never heard, seen, or done, you know, you know. That's where the devil will get you crossed up at.
1: Right.
24: You have to understand that God is spirit, and it's spirit speaking to spirit. And it's not the conventional voice that you think it is. And, right. You know, we as children used to get caught up there all the time. Okay, so it's some kind of magic God going to speak. No, it's not magic. It's spiritual. And it's a spiritual hearing and a spiritual talking that, to understand, you have to have a connection to God on a spiritual level, and then you'll get it.
1: Mm-hmm. Yeah.
24: It'll just happen to you. You're like, wow, God, was that you?
1: Right. And it happens just like that.
24: Yeah.
1: I think the most important thing for me was try to rest in God's presence until the power flows through you. And for so long, and probably most of my life, I was always busy trying to make something happen. And what I now understand is that's self-will. And when I'm doing life in self, I burn out. But it says that if I just rest in the presence, his life and his power will flow through me. It'll come to me. And society has taught us that we need to be busy doing something. And we need to make something pop, make it happen, do something. And I think that that's probably one of the biggest challenges that people have, because we're so proud of being busy and doing. And then there is a line of having to do your part and allowing God to do his part. And like you said earlier, if you're not connected to the Bible, right, or whatever it is that
6: guides you. For us, it's the Word of God. If you're not connected to that, then you're not rightly dividing the Word. And so it means that I'm either going too far this way and not far enough that way. And so I think that's really been a struggle for me, understanding what my part is and what God's part is. And that's what the meditation is really saying, that, you know, that if I just have faith and rest in God, he'll right. take care of it.
24: Right.
6: And I have to be able to trust that, you know, but that doesn't mean that I don't get up and come to work. It doesn't mean that I don't do my part. It doesn't mean that I just stay in the bed and rest. I don't think it means that either. Just rest in the peace of right. God, knowing right. that he is well able to do those things which he said he was able to do, and to be still, be attuned to his influence.
24: And Corlette, I'm going to tell you, I guess a lot of the reason why we're, you know, it's, well, I guess a lot of the reason why it's so hard for people is because you really have to be intentional about spending time with God, because there's so many things that are coming to distract you from
6: it. Absolutely.
24: There's so many things in the course of a day that you could decide that, you know what, I'm going to take a little time and spend some time with God, and then something will pop up out of nowhere and take you away from it. That's why you have to be intentional about doing it. Like, it just as intentional as it's time to eat lunch. Just as intentional as it's time for me to get this work done.
6: Right.
24: Just as intentional as it's time for me to go have a meeting with somebody.
6: Right.
24: I have to be that intentional about spending time with God.
6: That's right.
24: Because if I don't, I will never get a chance to spend no. time with God.
6: No.
24: And I will be so off the mark with things having to do with the Spirit, because I've not spent any time in the place of the Spirit with the one who is the guiding spirit that guides my spirit. I haven't done anything. It's then, like going to play a football game and you've not practiced at
6: yep.
24: all. You've not done anything. It's like going to make a speech and you don't have a speech to make. You just get up and start saying, you're just not prepared.
6: Right.
24: You're not prepared. And we have to prepare ourselves to be in community with God.
6: And then we wonder why we miss the mark. You know, why we miss God, why we are not connected. And so that's why we really say that in this meditation, that it is an intention, because we have to be intentional about the things of God. And here's how we can pray about it. It says, I pray that I may find strength today in quietness. I pray that I may be content today that God will take care of me. And it's hard to think that there is strength, DC, in quietness. That, family, is our OPT meditation intention and or thought for the day, sponsored by the Heart of Louisiana Credit Union, where we help our members like family.
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0: Good morning, everybody, and welcome to On Point Talk, the Carlette Christmas Show. I'm Carlette Christmas. He's David Christmas.
1: Good morning, everybody, and welcome to the live version of On Point Talk, the Carlette Christmas Show. Welcome this morning.
0: We're glad you're here on this Tuesday morning. Wow, September 29th.
1: Oh, man, it's zoomed by. September just rolled on by so fast.
0: Yeah.
1: So fast.
0: So fast. I'm going to tell you. If you're just getting your morning started, when we started out early this morning, it was about 70 degrees. And boy, what a...
1: 68. Yeah, it was really nice and cool this morning.
0: Yeah, so the cool weather is hopefully on the way. Hopefully it's going to be another beautiful day. And as you're getting there, we always like to remind you to be safe. You know, be mindful. If you're traveling on Highway 71, remember they're getting the cane out of the fields. They're harvesting the cane, and it's steadily picking up. So this morning, though, we did not get behind any sugarcane trucks or tractors, but you know that they're working. They're going in and out of the fields. So give yourself enough time just in case. And we remind you to be careful. School buses are rolling. Kids are standing at bus stops. Some of them are out there by themselves. And you know what? There are a lot of parents that do wait for kids to get on and off the bus in the morning and in the afternoon. But for those parents who've got to get there, those kids are not paying attention to you. So be mindful. And remember to remind your kids once they get on the bus to conduct themselves as little ladies and gentlemen, staying in their seats and keeping the noise level down so that they don't distract the bus driver, because he's watching, he or she are watching out for a lot of things in the morning. And then we remind you that on time could be late. Early is always better. And when you're early, it just helps, because there's always going to be something that is going to be a distraction that could push you behind. Things happen, and it seems like things happen in the morning when you're trying to get there. So give those people grace who are late, and get on out of their way if they're in the fast lane driving slow. And then we want to remind you that if you have to text it, send it, watch it, read it, pull over. And if you can't pull over, just think about waiting. And I know it's a stretch. I ain't trying to tell you what to do, but it's just a consideration, DC, for in the morning.
1: Yes, it is.
0: So how are you feeling on this Tuesday morning?
1: Really good, man. I'm telling you that working out is just helping a lot.
0: Mm-hmm.
1: I feel good in my body. Mentally, I'm feeling good. You know, physically and spiritually. I just feel I'm just really in a good place, you know?
0: That's beautiful.
1: It's really good, man.
0: Isn't it good to be able to say that today?
1: Yes, it is.
0: You know, because we've been in different places at different times, and I know a lot of people are. And when you can feel, when you can be good spiritually, mentally, and physically, that's a lot. And so in the physical, we just want to encourage people, especially as we are now seniors, to get your body moving. Yep. And you can get your body moving at the gym, DC.
1: Yeah, it takes a little time. We've been working out at the gym. My good friend Mark Brown owns the gym. He's got a personal trainer in there, Paul Transer. He runs the gym.
0: Mm-hmm.
1: But they've just got a nice little personable situation going on. It's real personable.
0: Yeah.
1: Not a lot of people. And I mean, I've really been able to stick with it because I don't really like being around a lot, I guess. Because when I was going to gyms like that, I would just stop going. No, you know? So I think I like the personable kind of situation.
0: But isn't it the results that you're seeing, though?
1: Yeah, the results are excellent. The results are excellent. I'm putting in the work, and I'm looking a lot better. I feel better, and I am better all mm-hmm. the way around, you know? So, thanks to the gym, Mark and Paul, for putting the gym up. Because I don't think if Mark would have asked me to come work out with him, I think I would not be.
0: That was going to be my next thing.
1: Yeah.
0: It took

0: to keep your body moving. Because if it's just like anything else, if you don't use it, you lose it. And I'm just happy to be back to where I need to be physically, T. Just, I'm not trying to be the strongest person in the world or the most fit person in the world, but I do want to exercise my body.
1: Mm-hmm.
0: And, I used to would ride my bike around the neighborhood, but we gave the bikes away because they were just sitting out getting rusty. We just gave them away.
1: Yeah, and you know what? I started I started getting concerned about riding my bicycle in town. Your mic's still on. I started getting concerned about riding my bicycle in town because, you know how I always say, if you have to read it, watch it, send it, wait? Well, I started noticing that people aren't paying attention to people on bicycles.
0: What's that?
1: And even people on foot. And so I was like, you know what? I just don't want to put my life and my safety in the hands of somebody with a cell phone in their hands. And so now, if I want to cycle, if I want to spin, I'll do it at the gym. And it's just a suggestion. And I'm going to tell you, we feel better. We feel more fit. And it really does something for our mental capacity, just to work out, just to get your body moving and to feel your body and to see it sort of morph into change and just strengthen it and tone it up as much as you can. We'll never look like we did. You know, they're a Jasmine guy. I don't know if you guys heard, but they're going to have a reboot of The Different World. And a lot of people were criticizing her aging process. I'm going to tell you, we're all going to age. The Bible tells us beauty fades and it's going to fade, but we could do our part to just be in the best health, do the best that we can with what we have and how we age. Only God is responsible for that. We're going to catch a break here, but when we come back, we'll be talking to our good friend, Wilbert Carmouche from the of Oils Commission of Tourism. And he'll tell us what's happening down in of Oils Parish. You know, it's festival time for the fall, what they're baking, what they're selling, what fairs are happening, and many of the things that you and your family can get involved with down in of Oils Parish. So stay on point. Time now is 6:32. We'll be back right after this.
2: The saying holds true. 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
4: Cookies, nom, nom, nom. Me love to eat all kinds of cookies, nom, nom, nom. Me favorite are the ones from Atwood's, nom, nom, nom. Oh, I love all kinds of cookies, crunchy, chip, filled, or chewy. Cookies, nom, nom, nom. So all of the cookies that I can choose from. When I walk in, the treats begin then. I pick my favorites in just a minute. Got me smacking like, ooh, nom, nom, nom, nom, nom, nom. I chopped them in the store. Got me wanting more. My favorite too. Nom, nom, nom, nom, nom, nom, nom, nom. Me love coming to Atwood's. Oh, yeah. Nom, nom, nom, nom, nom, nom, nom.
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0: Welcome back, everybody, to the OPT Network. This morning, we're talking to our good friend, Wilbert Carmouche. He's the Executive Director of the Avoyelles Commission of Tourism. And it's always good to have you, Will. It's good to see you. And it's good to know what's happening in the parish. Welcome.
1: Absolutely. Thanks for having me, as always. And we're into the fall season, finally.
0: I said that this morning at the top of the show. Finally, some real cool weather.
1: I know, but it's so dark outside still, I know, right now.
0: You
1: know,
0: but it
1: I
0: won't be long.
1: Right before that transition into the time.
0: It seems like it gets darker, huh?
1: Exactly. You know, so, but it's all good.
0: Yeah,
1: it's
0: before we get to what's happened, and I'm telling you and everybody, Wilbert sent me a black pot this past Sunday of fresh green beans cooked outside.
1: Yeah, but it was only smell-o-vision. I mean,
0: smell-o-vision.
1: You didn't get the taste, but yeah. Which I'll have you on over one day.
0: And all right.
1: We'll cook a mess of those green beans.
0: So what's happening in the parish?
1: Well, now that cool weather has come in, you know, a little bit, at least the mornings, we started off with the perfect event, in my opinion, and that is Bunky Trade Days.
0: Bunky Trade Days.
1: So that's October 3rd. It starts at 7 in the morning. Maybe it'll be daylight by then. People can come in and enjoy the vendors, the food, you know, just that atmosphere of being outside in the early morning. Mm-hmm. But it goes till 3 in the afternoon. You know,
0: so all day.
1: All day. So just come out on Main Street, and we all know how lovely Main Street is in Bunky.
0: I was going to just say that. I'm just so proud of the leadership and the people who have really taken pride in the restoration of downtown.
1: Absolutely. In fact, a couple of weeks ago, I went to the grand opening of a bookstore.
0: Of course. Encouraged.
1: Encouraged, yes.
0: Michelle Reynolds moved Bunky forward also.
1: Absolutely. And it was a wonderful event. I mean, I just could have stayed there for longer than I did, you know.
0: Really?
1: Just to enjoy the
0: We haven't been yet, but she said that was the kind of energy and atmosphere that she was wanting to create.
1: Exactly. I mean, you walk in, you can smell books, and, you know, I saw a full set of encyclopedias.
0: Quit it.
1: Exactly. So, it's
0: a
1: good.
0: Lot of people don't even know what encyclopedias are.
1: Exactly. And so, yeah, I forgot. Was it Britannica?
0: Yes.
1: I think the name of it. And now it's G-O-O-G-L-E. But, so Bunky Trade Days, make sure you go to to the bookstore.
0: Got caught up in Bunky there for a minute.
1: At the service station, they've dropped a coffee station there also that you can drive to and get coffee.
0: Nice.
1: So there's always a little something popping up there. Uh-huh, you know? Uh-huh. Also on October 3rd, we have Art Afterglow. Donna Allaboard is doing an art show of sorts. You may get to do a little painting, and it's at La Petite Affaire Cafe. Go to our website or go to our Facebook page and just look at her poster.
0: Mm-hmm.
1: And that sets the whole tone.
0: Now, where's that at, Wilbert?
1: That's across from the courthouse.
0: Okay, in Marksville?
1: In Marksville, yes. Basically across from the Solomon, north of Plaza. So, perfect opportunity. That starts at 7. Also, the 3rd is jam-packed with events. So, that makes sure that you do a weekend and stay overnight with us. So it's perfect because we have Juvenile, Weeby, and Fox over at Paragon Casino Resort.
0: Juvenile?
1: Yes.
0: Back that ass up. Juvenile? Okay. All right. Dude.
1: 8 o'clock. Dude. Don't mess with me. 8 o'clock in the evening on October 3rd. And then this is where DC and I would fit in. Over at the Fox Theater, the Couillons of Comedy.
0: The Couillons of Comedy.
1: The Couillons of Comedy. I said, well, mine, it would not be comedy. I would just stop at Couillon, you know, because that fits me perfectly. That's at 7 o'clock on October 3rd. Get your tickets at couillonsofcomedy.com. The next day, Holy Ghost is having their church fair dinner. And you know all about those church fair dinners
0: right now.
1: It's
0: going to be good.
1: It's going to be good.
0: Do we know what's in the dinner?
1: No, it's pork or chicken.
0: Okay.
1: You know, with the trimmings. That's what basically everyone is doing. And that's at the Holy Ghost Catholic Church in Marksville, October 4th. October 8th, something near and dear to your heart, is Ladies Night Out for Pink October.
0: Yes.
1: You know, we go a long way with Angie on the...
0: Yes. Yes.
1: And bringing that awareness for breast cancer and all the precautions that men and women have to take for the signs of breast cancer. So that's October 8th at 6 p.m. at Paragon Casino Resort, sponsored by or organized by the Evolves Hospital. Mm-hmm, mm-hmm. So you can get your tickets by calling 318-359-6901. Paragon Casino Resort again brings you Craig Shoemaker on October 10th at 8 p.m. Tickets and more information at ParagonCasinoResort.com. And then we have two school fairs back-to-back on the weekends. So you know there's going to be good food, good entertainment, yes, good everything.
0: Yes.
1: We started off with St. Joseph's School Fair in Plocheville. That's October 10th and 11th. And then Sacred Heart School Fair in Mooreville on October 17th and 18th.
0: Mm-hmm.
1: They both have the traditional Sunday dinners, but on Saturday nights they do nice. Something different. I know the one in Mooreville, we normally get the white beans and fried fish. On Saturday, I'm not so sure what Plocheville is having, but they also have a Saturday night meal well. So, you know, we invite the alumni to come back, you know, just everybody, because these schools need funds to operate, and that's what that's all about.
0: Yeah, and so we want to encourage people to go out and support all of those fundraisers, especially those schools and the churches, because they really need that support.
1: Absolutely.
0: Especially with all the cuts in.
1: Yes, and you know, everybody's doing a fundraiser, you know, that's what, there's a lot of overlapping on dates, you know, and people get a little anxious, well, we're not, you know, we may not do as well because, but I know our church fair was like 2 weekends ago, and we were up against another church fair in another part of the parish. I think we've both done more than last year, you know, because, you know, people are just, you know, ready to support the churches and, you know, just the different fundraisers that we're having to do.
0: Because, and I just want to say to people, God will always provide.
1: Absolutely.
0: And these causes, I know people can get overwhelmed with, especially in the month of October, because you got Breast Cancer Awareness Month. You have a lot of things happening in October. But we've always said to people, it's not until somebody you love or genuinely care about has an issue that you really understand the importance, that it is more blessed to give than to receive.
1: Absolutely. And Carla, that used to be farther and fewer between.
0: Yeah. And
1: but now it's hitting basically every family.
0: Every family.
1: You know, it's just, that's just how it's happening right now. So we've got to be ready to support, you know, emotionally and financially as well. Because everything costs so much. Research costs so much.
0: Oh,
1: so
0: yeah. And they're making a lot of great strides. And we're talking to a lot of people who are living longer. You know, you were talking about Angie Roberts. And I can't leave out Coach Janice Joseph Richard. They were people who were pillars in sharing their stories and working for the cause even before Angie knew that she had breast cancer. Correct. And I looked back at some pictures, you know, Facebook will show you pictures, and I grabbed that image of us standing out there raising money and raising awareness. And it's now more important than ever before that women have their mammograms.
1: Yeah. And she was battling at the same time.
0: She was, and didn't know it.
1: Correct.
0: You
1: Absolutely.
0: Know, and so we want to encourage people, don't worry about how you're going to support. Just support. And there's so many ways to support.
1: Absolutely. Exactly. So we're talking about cancer. And, you know, we have a health fair and cancer walk over in Simsport at the LaCour Event Center. And that's October 17th at 8 a.m. You can call for more information at 201-9415.
0: Let me take a break here, Wilbert. But when we come back, we'll tell you a few of the other things that are happening in the parish and then how you can connect with their website. Stay on point. 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
0: 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Welcome back, everybody, to the OPT Network. This morning, we're talking to Wilbert Carmouche. He is the executive director of the Avoyelles Commission of Tourism, where you'll find it all and more when you find your center down in Avoyelles Parish. And a lot of things happening in the parish.
1: Absolutely. I mean, and it just continues on. Oh, our next big event is going to be the membership drive for the Avoyelles Arts Council. And that organization is hot. They're just doing so many things of bringing the arts to Avoyelles. You know, they try to do a program a month or a program every other month. So Art in the Rafters is our membership drive. It takes place at Bailey's on the Square, where they invite artists to come and display their art upstairs in Bailey's. And then, you know, you come in, and there's also going to be a runway show this year.
0: Oh, really?
1: Which is named Art Defines Me. So we take people like yourself that want to come and walk the runway dressed in or costumed in the arts fashion that you represent through your business.
0: Nice.
1: So that's going to be a great
0: That was event. Creative.
1: Absolutely. We've done a couple before. We've done fashion trashing, you know, that or recycling, like, but this time it's Art Defines Me.
0: Mm-hmm.
1: So that's going to be October 22nd, Bailey's on the Square. The event starts at 5, and I think the runway portion is going to be at 7.
0: Has it surprised you, Wilbert, how much? I can remember when Bailey's on the Square, when it was being birthed.
1: Correct.
0: And, you know, all the arts had been cut out and people weren't moving in that direction. Has it surprised you how much it's grown?
1: Absolutely. And the support we have for the arts, because, you know, we do these arts camps and, you know, we bring arts to people who would normally not have been able to experience the arts, especially since it's sort of out of the school systems right now, you know. But, you know, we do stuff for seniors. We do stuff for just, last week they did a sip and paint, you know, just for people who just wanted to relax after mm-hmm. work. You know, you just brought your own beverage that you wanted to, but you went home with a canvas that you painted.
0: Nice.
1: You know, and whether, I mean, someone like me very haphazardly would be my artwork.
0: Well, with the sipping, it might really be.
1: Exactly. I did one time when we went on a conference, and I flew there, so I was not wanting to bring back a 16 by 20 canvas, so I just left it on my bed in my hotel room with some money and said, please at least bring it to the garbage can. So, but it was great. You know, mm-hmm. it was a sea turtle that I painted.
0: Nice. I mean, it was beautiful.
1: No, you wouldn't have. You wouldn't have known it was a sea turtle if I hadn't told you.
0: That's what art is, though.
1: That's what it art is. It's everyone's perception. So that's Bailey's on the Square. I mean, just come out, support the of all's hearts, you know, mm-hmm. so because we're just, you know, we you know, we get outside the box. We celebrate the culinary arts, you know. I mean, not just, so many people just think of art as a painting. You
0: right.
1: know? But we celebrate music. We celebrate the culinary arts.
0: Dance.
1: I mean, you just name it. Mm-hmm. We just try to go for all the disciplines. You know?
0: Yeah, so, beautiful.
1: It's a pretty good thing. Taste of the Angels at St. Mary's Assumption Church in Cottonport. You know, I call it a grazing event because I think there are going to be 30 food stations that you can taste from, I think, for $20.
0: Wow.
1: It starts at 5:30 on October 24th. So a wonderful opportunity mm-hmm. To help out St. Mary's Assumption in Cottonport. And then also on October 24th, get that costume on and go to the Monster Ball Paragon Casino Resort, their annual Halloween event for adults.
0: Mm-hmm.
1: And that's going to be at 7 p.m. on October 24th. Get your tickets at ParagonCasinoResort.com.
0: Mm-hmm. Mm-hmm.
1: And on the 31st, on Halloween, we have the alligator feeding show at Paragon Casino Resort featuring the white alligators, Winter and Snow.
0: Wow. Well, so the alligators are a main feature, it seems like.
1: Absolutely. I saw them yesterday. Well, I saw one of them yesterday. I don't know if I saw Winter or Snow, and I guess the other one was hiding.
0: Are they growing?
1: A little bit, yes. A little mm-hmm. bit. It would be tough to pick them up right now, but it was just so nice when I did get to hold one mm-hmm. for that event. And then if you happen to be in Evalds Parish this week, we are filming 64 parishes, which, you know, we're participating in. That's in that LPB program that is being sponsored by the Louisiana Office of Tourism that Karen LeBlanc and Ryan Hamilton are. They go from parish to parish. And if you just watch those segments, it's like a 30-minute segment. And they've done several parishes already. We're going to be in the second season.
0: Nice.
1: And, you know, you supply them the inventory of your parish.
0: So who's supplying the inventory?
1: Tourism supplies the inventory to them, and then they select where they're going.
0: Okay.
1: You know, because they try to, the different thing, they try to, you know, satisfy food and music and storytellers. Beautiful. And craftsmen, and, you know, so it's just going to be a great experience.
0: And that's so important because when you watch those programs on, and this is Louisiana Public Broadcasting.
1: Correct, yes.
0: So you can find places in different parts, in different parishes that you just didn't know existed.
1: And that's why, I like the way they're doing this. We supply the inventory, and then they look a third set of eyes.
0: Right.
1: You know, because we have, I mean, I don't want to say our favorites, but our go-tos or, you know. But then from someone else's perspective, hey, this is worth seeing. And then she surprised us when she sent me the list of what you want to do, because she had done her research, and she had a couple of things that, you know, we did not have on our inventory sheet because we didn't know that these people did this. You know, so it's really, really great.
0: When's that going to happen?
1: It's being filmed now, and I'll put it out there. And I'll probably talk about it on a segment when I'll come in and let you know when it's going to air.
0: Absolutely. And tell people how they can connect with the website for all of these events and then whatever else that you guys have.
1: Absolutely. Go to our website, travelofoils.com. Facebook us at Travel of Oils, or, you know, call us at 800-833-4195. We answer that phone, even though we think it might be a spam caller.
0: Yeah, and you don't answer with AI. You don't have AI answer. You got to talk to a person.
1: We answer the phone all the time.
0: Any trips coming up?
1: No, I just came back from the Jefferson Highway Conference, and this year it was really unique because the Jefferson Highway Conference had teamed up, the two associations teamed up because it was 100 years of the Route 66 Association.
0: Remind us what the Route 66 is.
1: Route 66 is the highway that travels coast to coast from east to west.
0: Wow.
1: And Jefferson Highway starts in Manitoba and goes all the way to New Orleans. So they have a confluence in Joplin, Missouri. So that's where our conference was this year. So we got to learn about each other's association, each other's attractions. So it was just really a great, great time to be there. A lot of history learned. You go there and it's those arts communities, you know, that mm-hmm. are absolutely, I mean, that's intriguing to me, you know, and you come back with takeaways, and mm-hmm. we did come back with a great one that I've presented to my board yesterday, and hopefully that we can bring that to Evolves Parish.
0: Wilbert, you are a great advocate for not only our parish, but our state. And we thank you for that.
1: Oh, absolutely. It's fun. Also, that we had a symposium on Friday, this past Friday, which was well attended and very well done. It was of oil's contributions to America's 250 journey.
0: Wow. Beautiful. Tell us more about that on the next visit.
1: Absolutely.
0: Because we definitely want to hear about that. We want to remind you that you'll find it all and more when you find your center down in Evoyles Parish. 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Thanks, Wilbert.
1: We appreciate you.
0: Hey, everybody, stay on point. We'll be back right after this.
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11: 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Clico energizes us. Police have arrested 5 British nationals in connection with a massive security operation near a base the U.S. Air Force used to facilitate strikes on Iran. The men, all from London, were arrested on suspicion of terrorism and explosives offenses after 3 suspicious vehicles were seen moving toward RAF Fairford, which is about 90 minutes west of London. Dozens of homes were evacuated, and a large emergency presence was seen around the installation, shaking the area in rural Cotswold. On Point Media News is brought to you by Clico. Clico energizes us. I'm Wade Hampton.
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0: 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This morning's meditation says, make it a daily practice to review your character. Take your character in relation to your daily life, to your dear ones, your friends, your acquaintances, and your work. Each day, try to see where God wants you to change. Plan how best each fault can be eradicated or each mistake be corrected. Never be satisfied with a comparison with those around you. Strive toward a better life as your ultimate goal. God is your helper through weakness to power, through danger to security, through fear and worry to peace and serenity.
16: Yeah, that's good, Carlette. I'm as I sit here and we're reading this, and I'm saying there's so many different parts to this meditation. I usually try to take a part of one of them and go with that, you know.
0: Mm-hmm.
16: But make it a daily practice to review your character. And I think, you know, we've been here for a long time. I've been trying to get to this place right here where I am self-aware, trying to see myself as others see me. Because we will have such a high view of ourselves and be so self-righteous that we'll think that the things we do, we don't do. Right?
0: Right.
16: So we'll see somebody doing a thing and say, yeah, they do that a lot. And really don't realize that we do it more than them. But because I'm not being aware of my actions and how I present to other people, it causes me to go into that self-righteous place of, yeah, I don't do that. But really what's happened is I hadn't really inventoried what I do. I don't really look at myself because I don't have any fear of myself. I don't have any insecurities about how I'm treating me or what I'm doing, but I do when it comes to everybody else. And so I have to be extremely cautious and careful that I'm so self-righteous that I don't see anything that I do, but I see everything that you do.
0: Wow.
16: And to come out of that, the meditation said yesterday, when we see others doing wrong, we pray for them. And when we start to pray for others in the wrong things that we think they do, God will start to reveal ourselves to us. Because like he did yesterday as we were doing that, he said, well, yeah, you do that. Just a still, small voice said, you do it all the time. That's what you do all the time. You want to tell other people what to do versus praying for them to do what you believe God wants them to do. And I think we all have to look at ourselves. That is the hardest thing to do because mm-hmm. it's so easy for us to see what's wrong with somebody else. It's hard to look at self, Carlette.
0: You're preaching to the choir.
16: Yeah, it's hard.
0: Well, I think for us personally, and each meditation meets us in a place where we are, we're really, like you said, focusing on self-awareness, but taking your character in relation to your daily life, to work, to your friends, to your family, is really something that I don't know if I automatically just think about.
16: Right.
0: How are we showing up
16: right.
0: in places? Even when you have to go and confront somebody, you know, do we let our character and our integrity slip because we're angry? Or are we self-aware enough to know that I'm not venting or taking my anger out on the person or the situation,
16: right.
0: but I can still maintain integrity and character and trust the process? And that's really what causes me to come out of character, is that I can't trust the process. I get so scared that it's not going to go the way that I want it to go.
16: Right, fear.
0: That I just start, you know, flashing out, all of the things. Might not be hooping and hollering, but
16: right.
0: coming out of character.
16: Another component to this, Carlette, and it's saying this here, is never be satisfied with a comparison with those around you.
0: Yeah.
16: Strive toward a better life as your ultimate goal. And that what that means is we have to, because a lot of times we're like, yeah, okay, I see them doing it. They do worse than me.
0: Mm-hmm.
16: Right? And we never really move upward, because if we constantly look at people doing least than what we're doing, we start to feel that we're better than others and we're where we need to be.
0: Right.
16: Right? So we'll never grow, you know, in our approach to growing spiritually and growing as people.
0: Right.
16: You know what I'm saying? So, you know, that being self-aware, Carlette, is very important. I have to make it a daily practice of examining how I am around others. Like, you know, I kept saying, I'm loud. Okay, so And I finally started getting to the place where I'm like, man, I'm loud. But now I'm like, okay, I need to start coming down some.
0: Mm-hmm.
16: You know what I'm saying? I don't want to just stay loud. Once I examine and see that I'm a loud person and I don't want to be that loud, then I can start praying and say, God, help me to not be so loud. Show me when I'm being loud. Quicken me to come down when I recognize that I'm loud. Because sometimes I'll be loud and then I'll go louder
0: mm-hmm.
16: instead of coming down. So, yeah, this is a lot, Corlett.
0: And the whole meditation really centers around everybody just checking themselves. And when we check ourselves, we show up better, not only for ourselves, but for everybody that's around us. And here's how the meditation says we can pray about it. It says, I pray that I may make real progress toward a better life. I pray that I may never be satisfied with my present state, DC.
16: And what does that mean? That means that we constantly grow.
0: Yep.
16: We're not wanting to be satisfied with where we are because God has a well of water that continues to run. What is it? A well that never goes dry?
0: Right.
16: There's always something else.
0: Living water.
16: Run. Living water. Yeah, we want the living. We want the living water. So we want to be able to continuously grow until the coffin ship.
0: Yep.
16: You know what I'm saying? We don't want to stop growing spiritually.
0: Right.
16: You know, because everything that we learn spiritually, we're going to take with us into the next life, into eternal life.
0: Mm-hmm.
16: So we want to continuously grow.
0: There it is, family. That is our OPT meditation intention or thought for the day. 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

0: Welcome back, everybody, to the OPT Network. This morning, we're talking to our psychologist on point, Dr. Keith Fox, and he really helps us to break down mental health, but he helps us to break down practical issues that sometimes we can just bypass. Dr. Fox, it's good to have you in the house.
1: Oh, happy to be here as always.
0: And I want to really preface that, especially as it pertains to kids and families. Mm-hmm. And this morning, we're talking about peer pressure, something we all think we know a lot about. But let's start with, how is peer pressure defined?
1: Peer pressure is defined by someone getting pressure to do something that they really want to do, but they normally do it to please others.
0: They really want to do, or they
1: to
0: really...
1: To please others. They want to please others,
0: okay.
1: So they do it to please others. Ah. Not that they actually want to do it inside, but they want to please those other people.
0: Wow. And so...
1: People pleaser.
0: Yeah. Yes. And so for parents who kind of know that their kids fall into this category and think, it's just normal for kids to do that, what do you say about that?
1: Well, I would tell our listeners out there that, yes, it happens throughout childhood. It even happens into adolescence. But it's one of those things that can have detrimental effects long term into adulthood. So if you know or if you hear of a child that's going through that, it's something serious that we have to take, because we don't know what the long-term effects is going to be.
0: So what do you say to parents, grandparents, people raising kids that are seeing that their kids are doing things to fit in and be accepted?
1: Well, we have to find out, what is it, or why do they want to fit in? What are they looking for? What's the end game? Am I trying to fit into this group? Am I trying to fit into a crowd? Am I trying to fit into a sports team, whatever it may be? What's the end game? And once you find out what the end game is, then you can tackle the problem that's going on. A lot of times we don't know what the end game is. A lot of times we don't know why kids or even adolescents succumb to peer pressure. It could be something going on at home, Carlette. It could be something that the kids are not getting at home, that these peers at school are encouraging them or forcing them to do. And they feel like, well, if I do it here and I please them, then I have a group that I can actually feel like I'm a part of.
0: So let me ask you this, because a lot of, we see this with our kids that we're raising now. A lot of times kids want a certain sneaker or a certain item because it's the popular thing. When do we know when they're doing it because they like it, or they're doing it because they're going to get the adulation of the peers?
1: When it starts to go from I'm doing it because I want to fit in to I'm doing it now as a crime because it's so important to me. Mm. When it crosses over and the kids start doing certain things to fit in, like the stealing or the truancy or the staying out late at night to do these different things to fit in, now we turn it into the crime side. So when it starts to get to that point, red flags should already be going up. But when it starts to get to that point, now we got flashing red flags that's going up with these kids now.
0: So what do you say to parents about, well, first of all, sometimes these pressures come in and parents may not notice it. How do you help parents figure out if there is a pressure for their child to fit in?
1: Well, it goes back to that question that we've been talking about every other week when we do our segments. Are you okay?
0: Yeah.
1: It goes right back to that question. That question continuously comes up. I'm going to speak at a workshop in Houston this weekend, and guess what the topic is? Are you okay? That question continuously comes up. That's where it starts, because if your child or your adolescent is not okay, that's a gateway to peer pressure, because they may need something within to try to fit in. And a lot of times that's where the peer pressure comes in. What does peer pressure affect? It affects self-esteem and affects self-confidence. And if those two things are already affected, that's a gateway to peer pressure.
0: And so once that gateway is open, and parents start to see that their kids are doing different things, when do you know to reach out for help?
1: When the behaviors start to drastically change. And I would argue to tell parents, when you see the behaviors drastically change, you know you need to reach out. But even when you first start seeing those first warning signs, of different groups that the kids are hanging around that they normally are not around, or the kids start to do things that they normally don't do. Teachers start to report behaviors that they normally don't see from the kids. Those are the warning signs. When the assistant principal, the principal, reaches out and says, hey, your kid is starting to do this. That's not like Johnny to do anything like this. What's going on? Don't just say, well, maybe he had a bad day or she had a bad day. Something else internal could be going on, and that also leads to the mental health side. So there's a direct link between peer pressure and mental health.
0: Really?
1: Yes.
0: How so?
1: When you start seeing kids become a part of the peer pressure group, the kid that's being peer pressured, that leads to major depression. That leads to anxiety. That leads to a lot of different mental health issues that these kids are going through. And sadly to say, sometimes, Carlette, it can even lead to suicidal ideations.
0: Wow.
1: Because this child is being pressured to do something he or she really does not want to do, but want to fit in with the group.
0: How does comparison fit into that when one child starts to, or one person even starts to compare themselves to another person?
1: Well, comparison can be very, very toxic, because now you're trying to say, am I as good as this person? And the only way I can be as good as this person who's popular, who everybody talks to, is for me to do the things that this person does, whether it's being the class clown, whether it's skipping class, whether it's staying out late at night, whether it's fighting in school. If I can do these things and fit in with the group, then

0: I'll get that same attention.
1: Talk about a negative attention. Sometimes kids don't care what kind of attention it is.
0: No, as long as it's attention. As long as they are relevant. Most class clowns do it for attention. They are seeking something. They are lacking something. So if I'm lacking something, and I can be the class clown, I can make people laugh, I can make people look at me, and now I'm the center of attention, now I'm gaining something that I was not getting at all. Wow. That can be a problem as well.
1: Wow. This morning, Dr. Keith Fox is talking about peer pressure. 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

0: Welcome back, everybody, to the OPT Network. This morning, we're talking to Dr. Keith Fox, and he's our resident psychologist, and he is the psychologist and a counselor to lots of people. This morning, we're talking about parents identifying peer pressure and the dangers that peer pressure can have on a child, especially a young person's mental health. Mm-hmm. And during the break, I started taking myself back, and maybe as parents, we all take ourselves back to that moment. Mm-hmm. And I can remember the moment the group that I was in asked, do you smoke cigarettes? Mm-hmm. And I didn't. But the pressure, because everybody else was smoking cigarettes, I tried and wanted to be a smoker too. Mm-hmm. Talk about how that, not even somebody calling you square or calling you out, but just the pressure of everybody doing a thing.
1: That is that in-crowd phenomena. That in-crowd effect. You want to be a part of the in-crowd. You don't want to be the oddball. If you are on a cheerleading squad, if you're on the football squad, the baseball squad, whatever it is, and you have your friends who are also a part of that group with you, and they're doing those things, and now you're the one that's coming in, and they're pressuring you to do it. They want you to do it to fit in. You don't want to be the oddball because you want to fit in with these people. So normally what do? You do it. Not realizing the effects it's going to have upon you, but as long as, going back to that acceptance word, mm-hmm. as long as you're being accepted, you're going to try it.
0: So what's the conversation that everybody that's raising kids, and parents I'm sure are having these conversations with their kids, but what should that conversation sound like?
1: To build self-confidence in your kids, for them to feel like, I don't have to do this to fit in, which is difficult. It's hard because you're going from a household to where you're building this to an institution like a school to where several people are around. Parents are not there. So you want to fit in with these people. So that's a strong tendency that you may try, or you may get encouraged to do it just to fit in. You may feel like, Mom, Dad, I'm only at home with you X amount of time, but I'm at school all this time. And I have to be around these people. So you want to build that child's self-confidence and self-esteem to enough to where they can say, you know what? I can be happy with myself if I don't have to fit in with these people.
0: And is that a hard proposition?
1: That is tough for adolescents to do, because we get a lot of gratification from acceptance. That's just the way the world is. But we have to first learn to accept ourselves of who we are and that we're okay. And let me tell you something about peer pressure. Not only is it prevalent in adolescents and children, it's prevalent in adults as well. Adults go through adult peer pressure as well. And sometimes adult peer pressure, Carla in D.C., is just as hard as adolescent and youth peer pressure.
0: I never really thought about it like that.
1: Absolutely. When you want to fit in with a group, yeah. It can be at church. It can be on the job. It can be in sororities. It can be in fraternities. When you want to fit in with the group,
0: yeah,
1: and you're pressured to do something to fit in with the group as an adult, not only does that have an impact on you individually, it can have an impact on your family. So adult peer pressure can be tough. But a lot of times, individuals that succumb to adult peer pressure had the same thing to happen to them as adolescents. It filters into adulthood.
0: So it's cycling.
1: It cycles. Wanting to fit in with the group.
0: And let's talk about self-esteem and how to start to build that in kids and adolescents. Because I don't know if we're even really thinking about building their self-esteem.
1: Self-esteem and self-confidence is a magnet when it comes to peer pressure. If you find a person that has low self-esteem and low self-confidence, it's almost guaranteed that they can succumb to peer pressure. So you have to be able to build that at an early age. And I find a lot in the work that I do in my practice that if the adolescents or the kids come in to see me with low self-esteem and low self-confidence, probably 9 times out of 10, that parent has low self-esteem and low self-confidence as well. So if you don't have it as a parent, you're not going to incorporate it within your child. So you have to be able to build yourself first as a parent to be able to say, you know what, now I can filter this down to my child.
0: So we thought this conversation was really important on a lot of levels as we're talking about mental health, especially in our community.
1: Yes.
0: And I know that sometimes these are conversations that we may not think to have. Are you being pressured? Do you feel the need to want to fit in? And it can be so sneaky that it's happening and you as a parent and maybe even a child don't even recognize it.
1: You don't realize it's happening. You know, it's that sneak approach that it's happening to you and you don't realize this is happening to you. And what continues to happen is that pressure continues to move on throughout your childhood, throughout your adolescence, and sometime into your adulthood, and you just don't realize that this has been happening to you. Any decision that you make that has an impact on your life, your career, your family, you have to ask yourself this one question. Am I making this decision independently? And I'm not talking about discussing it with a wife or a significant other. I mean, did somebody pressure me to do this? And if somebody pressured me to do this, this may not be the right decision.
0: And so let's take it a bit deeper than pressure from outside forces and people. Mm-hmm. What about when we start talking about the psyche, the mental aspect, where that voice is telling you to do this thing, but you know this is not the right thing? It may not even be a human voice. It could be that voice within.
1: Wow, we don't have enough time. I'm not going to even get into scripture right now because that's going to open up another can of worms. If I get into scripture, if we start talking about the conscious.
0: Yes.
1: If we start talking about the God conscious versus the devil conscious. That,
0: right.
1: Let me tell you, that's a form of peer pressure too, because the devil talks to us a lot. And the devil forces us to do different things. And it's just like when it comes to human peer pressure, Satan can pressure us to do certain things. And that goes back to, do I have that strong relationship with God? Do I have that strong, self-determined, self-willed relationship with God? Because if I don't, it'd be very, very easy for the enemy to come in to pressure me to do something I shouldn't do.
0: And lastly, before we have to leave this conversation, talk about on the other side of what you do, seeing kids get caught up in the court system because they were pressured into bad decisions.
1: Yes, I see it all the time when I'm sitting in court with a child and I tell that child, that person who encouraged you to do what you did, where's that person right now? And they always say, Dr. Fox, they're not here. It's just me standing in front of the judge by myself. So what would have happened if you would not had succumbed to that peer pressure? You would not be here right now. And that's the last place that a parent wants to be with their child, standing in front of a judge waiting to get sentenced.
0: And do you find that most people say, this is not who my child is?
1: Absolutely. But here's the question though. How do you know that's not your child if you as the parent hadn't had that conversation? Maybe in your mind, in your heart, in your spirit, that's not my child. But in the community, in society, in school, that is your child. And that's a hard pill to swallow as a parent.
0: Yes.
1: But you're not going to know that unless it goes back to what we said. Have the conversation.
0: Have the conversation. Doc, thank you so much.
1: Absolutely.
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0: Welcome back, everybody, to the OPT Network. It's 7:51 local time. We're glad you're here. On this Tuesday morning, September 29th, we've whittled the month right on down, and we're moving into a lot of things. A lot of things are happening. We want to really, really give a big shout out to the men, Rick Horton, and all of the men who we're calling the men in the huddle. They're going to be at Martin Park Elementary School this morning, making sure that kids get in and high-fiving those kids, encouraging them, and letting them see the presence of men.
1: Yes, yes. What's up, Fred?
0: And so DC's multitasking. I also want to remind you that the fraternity of Alpha Phi Alpha Fraternity Incorporated is having their first Friday homecoming edition. It's one night, one family, one tradition. It's happening Friday, October 2nd at 9 p.m. It's from 9 to 2. And this is all an effort to raise money for scholarships to send young men to college. And we know how challenging in today's culture that can be, D.C.
1: Absolutely, Carlette. And the Brothers of Alpha have been having the first Friday event. And this is the homecoming edition, they're calling it.
0: Yeah.
1: And so, yeah, of course, I'm a brother of Alpha Phi Alpha, and my frat brother just stopped in. He's a brother of Alpha Phi Alpha. Representative Herbert Dixon is going to be coming up with us in the next hour to bless us with some information. You know, he always comes around and do some serious philosophizing.
0: Yeah, yeah. And let me just say before we leave the first Friday that it's going to be held at 2334 3rd Street in Alexandria. It's going to be food trucks on site. It's going to be a lot of activity. And this is an effort to raise scholarship funds to send young men to college. So it's a really, really important event that you want to Holding the light up high. The always, men of Alpha Phi Alpha.
1: Yeah, always trying to do what we can. And we just want to give a big shout out to the Divine Nine, totally, Carlette, because everybody's doing some good work.
0: Yes. Mm-hmm.
1: Everybody's doing good works, man. And, you know, we just want to make sure we uplift and encourage all the Divine Nine for doing the works that they do in our community, because they really do, man. Do some good work.
0: Yeah, they do. And they're built on service to mankind.
1: Absolutely.
0: So big shout out to all of the Divine Nine and all of the people who maybe are not in a sorority or a fraternity, but you are serving. You know, you are God's servants, and we're so grateful for you. And speaking of God's servants, DC, we want to remind people that Jerusalem Missionary Baptist Church, our good friend, Reverend Chris Augustine and his First Lady Rose Augustine are servants of God, servants of their community. He's celebrating his 40th pastoral anniversary, October 4th. It's going to be this weekend, this Sunday, and they would really love to invite the community at large, people to come out and just fellowship with them. I'm going to tell you, if you've ever been to Jerusalem Missionary Baptist Church, it is a place where you are warm and welcome. And it feels like home. So please go out and support Pastor Chris Augustine and his church family. And
1: that's now, Carlette, because when is that?
0: Sunday.
1: That's this Sunday.
0: No, October 4th. It's going to be the next Sunday.
1: Okay, so October 4th. So
0: we're going to be out of town.
1: Okay, so I'm going to get with my man down there, because that's Reverend Augustine is my good. That's our man.
0: He's the former president of the NAACP. Yeah, when you talk about serving God's people, he's serving the community.
1: He's good people, and he's always boots on the ground.
0: Absolutely.
1: You know, he don't just talk about it; he's about it. So, we definitely want to make sure that we get with him on his anniversary.
0: Okay,
1: that's important to him.
2: Thank you.
0: Absolutely, and so. With that said, we're going to be reminding you about things happening. We know what's coming up. You know, October is really upon us, and it is election season, and we're going to do our very best to keep you informed as much as we can about election, about things on the ballot that you may not understand. We want to make sure that voters are educated and make a good decision, because this season, more than at any other time,
1: right,
0: is critical.
1: Well, and that's what Representative Herbert Dixon is going to be talking about, some of that and some of this and some of that, because he's going to do the whole gamut.
0: Absolutely.
1: When he comes in once a month with us now, he comes in and enlightens us. Because Carlette and me are just not as astute as we'd like to be
0: right.
1: with politics. Mm-hmm. We really aren't. Mm-hmm. I mean, but we are all about the same stuff.
2: Right. Yeah,
1: we all want the same things. Exactly. And that's what we need to understand in our community. Absolutely. Mm-hmm. We all want the same stuff. Mm-hmm. And we have to quit letting people divide us.
0: Yeah, there you go.
1: Yeah, we have all to right. shut that down.
0: We're going to get to that on the other side of the break. Yes, indeed. We got a lot to talk about. Stay on point, everybody. We'll be back right after this.

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1: This segment of On Point Talk is being brought to you by Journey Rehab. 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
4: 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Police have arrested five British nationals in connection with a massive security operation near a base the U.S. Air Force used to facilitate strikes on Iran. The men, all from London, were arrested on suspicion of terrorism and explosives offenses after three suspicious vehicles were seen moving toward RAF Fairford, which is about 90 minutes west of London. Dozens of homes were evacuated, and a large emergency presence was seen around the installation, shaking the area in rural Cotswold. On Point Media News is brought to you by Clico. 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I'm Wade Hampton.
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0: Welcome back, everybody, to the OPT Network. This morning, we're talking to former State Representative Herbert Dixon, and we're talking about the upcoming elections, what we need to know, what we need to be educated on, and most importantly, how to make a good, informed decision for your city. State Representative, it's good to have you.
1: It's good to be back. Man. Thank y'all so much.
0: You're rolling.
1: Yes, indeed. We all are right now.
0: Yeah.
1: These are some critical times.
0: These are critical times. Tell people why, because I don't think some people really know how critical these times are.
1: I think they know because they go to grocery shopping. And they know how critical it is because they have to put gas in their car. And they know how critical it is because they see our young folks in violent acts. And going to and being incarcerated. And so this is a time where we have to elect individuals that reflect our image, what we feel and what we want.
0: What would you say to people that are listening and that are watching that don't look like us, that say, why would you want somebody to reflect your image, your vision?
1: Well, this is America. You know, Irish Americans want folks to reflect their vision. French Americans, African Americans, likewise. That we are a melting pot. That gumbo with all the ingredients in it. And so certainly no element of that gumbo ought to be dismissed or not treated fairly. And we have some things that are happening now as African Americans that are very unfair.
0: Mm-hmm.
1: When you take a congressional district, when you represent one third of the population of Louisiana, when you carve back voting rights that have been gained by our grandmothers and great grandmothers and grandfathers, and now that's disappeared, we are in critical times. And but every generation have to give their pint of blood in the struggle, and so it's our time now.
0: Mm-hmm.
1: And so we have to be concerned. Your question was, how do you tell individuals that don't look like us why that is
0: right? Why we're so concerned? Why that's so important in this time?
1: Because I think white folks, just like black folks, are Christian folks. And we believe in being fair to one another. We believe in the teachings of Jesus Christ. And if that's so, then you have to, the element of that, the whole thing of that is how we treat each other. And hopefully they understand that.
0: And speaking of Christian folk, you're doing a lot of work in the churches to get people who are in the church to make sure that they're registered to vote. And they go out to vote. How's that effort going?
1: It's going good. It's not going as well as I want it to go because I'm always reaching for the moon.
0: Mm-hmm.
1: But it's going good. We had our in-service and we had a number of churches that came that do not have a governmental affairs ministry and they're going to start up one. And we had a number of those individuals at the forum last night
0: mm-hmm.
1: at Mount Zion. And certainly the moderators for the political forum last night was Dr. Douglas from Truvine Baptist Church, and they have their social action organization, which is a governmental affairs ministry, and then Marvinette Holly representing St. Matthew's Baptist Church.
0: So tell us how the forum, what did it look and feel like? How did it go?
1: Well, I think the candidates were somewhat nervous. You know, this is their first outing, and some of them was a little nervous, but it went extremely well. The comments from the audience, the questions was well structured. It talked about elements of things that are happening in our community that need to be addressed, and gave each candidate an opportunity to expound on that.
0: So I got I think a group text, or maybe it wasn't a group text, that went out yesterday for the forum. And I really want to share this with you and share it with our listeners. And here's what it says. It says, far too often politicians seeking black votes felt it was only necessary for them to appear at black churches through, you know, the Peabody Homecoming and parades, black sponsored events. Says this effort was all that was required to win the black vote. Candy Christoph is the author of that. I hope you don't mind me sharing it, Candy, but I thought that was really, really interesting, and it went out to people. What's your thoughts on that?
1: Well, first of all, if Candy is listening, those are the comments from Herbert Dixon. She followed my remarks, I think, to
0: Okay, good. Thank you for clearing that up.
1: Yes, and I did that. And I did that because I want to go back to one of the reasons why I've been very active here lately at 77 years of age, okay, is that we had a clerk of court race, and it was a special race. And we sent out the same notice to those candidates at the time, Mr. Davive, and the clerk is, who's the clerk of court?
0: Pull it up. Thomas Davide is running?
1: No, Thomas Davide ran for clerk of court.
0: Okay, last time.
1: And he sent a letter in. He called us and told us that he couldn't make it. And now remember.
0: Is he running this session?
1: No, he's not running. This is one of the things that brought me back on the circuit. This is a personal testimony.
0: Okay.
1: The two candidates, both of them, we're not going to attend the only forum that's what's going to be held in the black community. Both of them. We're going to not come. Mm-hmm. And we're talking about a city that the majority of registered voters by 5,000 are African American and minorities. Okay? And so when they did not show up, then I became concerned that you can't disrespect our community that way. I called every black elected official, city councilman, aldermen in Boyce, in Cheneyville, in Glenmore, in Pineville, mm-hmm. and of course, black elected officials in Alexandria.
0: Mm-hmm.
1: They showed up at that forum, but more importantly, they called both candidates and told them that they had to be there. That was the ultimately disrespect for not to come to the only forum that's going to be held in the black community at one of the historical black churches, Mount Zion,
0: mm-hmm.
1: and not come. And so everyone felt, as I did in our community, that couldn't happen. They did come, and it was a good forum. And if you talk to the voter registration, the clerk of court now, she would tell you that was one of the best things that happened for her. And she shined at that forum, and she overwhelmingly won that race, and largely with black votes.
0: Mm-hmm.
1: And so candidates that feel that they don't have to come and tell us what they represent, that's not going to happen, not as long as I'm here.
0: Mm-hmm.
1: And I'm sure, and I know certainly a lot of individuals in the community where I live feel the same way.
0: Mm-hmm. Okay. Well, so we're going to take a break here, but we're talking to former State Representative Herbert Dixon, and we're talking about the critical time that we find ourselves in this election season. Are we going to show up? Are we going to make our voices and our votes heard? Or are we going to accept the status quo? And that's the question. Stay on point. We'll talk about it after this.
1: Man, that's a shame.
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0: Welcome back, everybody, to the OPT Network. This morning, we're talking to former State Representative Herbert Dixon, and we're talking about the importance of the black vote. Yes, I'm just going to put it out there, the black vote.
1: Yeah.
0: And are we going to, or is it important?
1: It's very important. In a city where you have 55% of the registered voters are minority voters, African-American voters, and you have 39% white voters, and the rest are others. And so that the vote margin is over 5,000 more of African-American votes than white votes in the city of Alexandria. So that vote is very important, and that's why individuals seeking office have to come and engage that community.
0: Okay, why aren't they coming to engage that community? In your opinion, tell us who showed up last night.
1: Okay,
0: Let's start with the mayor's race because that's real big.
1: Well, in the mayor's race, there's three candidates. Lorenzo Davis was there, and Malcolm Lavedan was there. The current mayor, who served for 16 years, he wasn't there.
0: Okay, did he say why he wasn't there?
1: No, did not ever get a response why he could not make it. Jerome Hopewell's case, who's running for the city marshal, who is the city marshal, he at least indicated to us that he had prior engagement, not just for this forum. Now, remember, there's a series of forums that's going to be housed in the black community, four, in fact. The first one was last night. And Mr. Jerome Hopewell is not going to make either one of them.
0: Now, well, it says four, so...
1: Yeah. Well, two of them don't involve city.
0: Okay.
1: They're going to be U.S. Senate, U.S. Representative, school board races, and other races.
0: So he won't make either one.
1: He won't make either. Two opportunities for the black community with the Alpha Forum, Alpha Phi Alpha Forum, and with the Mount Zion Governmental Affairs Forum last night. Mr. Hopewell is not going to be at either one of those forums.
0: Okay.
1: But it indicated that he's not going to be there because of prior engagement.
0: Okay.
1: But I want to talk about that in a little bit. And then, of course, Mayor Roy wasn't there last night. We don't know if he's going to be at the Alpha Forum or not, but he hasn't contacted us yet. And as your husband knows, Bro Franklin is over putting that together for our fraternity.
0: Okay.
1: And also Mr. Villard, who's the current councilman at large, long-standing in that position, he did not show last night, but he did indicate that he would be at the Alpha Forum that's coming up on the 5th of October.
0: Okay.
1: So, but it was an eerie type of scene because their name tag was in the middle of their opponents. You know, and, wow.
0: What was their reaction, especially for the mayor, the sitting mayor that wasn't there? What were people saying about that?
1: You know, and like I said off air, each of the candidates were very respectful to each other, and they didn't bring out the issue that their opponent wasn't there. You know, they didn't. The talk came from the audience itself.
0: Right, that's what I'm saying. Yeah. So what was that energy? What were they talking about?
1: There was visible anger with those individuals that were in the audience. Now, remember, when you have forums in the black community, we want everybody to be there. But the individuals that you're going to eventually have there are going to be ministers, are going to be elected officials, are going to be community leaders, and these individuals are chronic voters, and so they understand the political process. They understand the problems that we have in our community, and so they want answers from individuals that are seeking their vote on how they're going to work with the community to solve some of these problems.
0: Mm-hmm.
1: And but if you're not there, you can't give your rationale as how you're going to do that. And so that anger. And that came from what I feel. And I'm gonna say I'm not angry, okay? But it's disrespect, and nothing hurts more than someone being disrespectful.
0: And so, what about those people that would say, well, you know, the mayor has a lot of people vying for his attention right now, and he's got a lot of events. You know, what would you say to those people that would say that?
1: And what I said in my introductory remarks last night, what I said was, now I want the listening audience and both of y'all to listen at how this works. The Alpha Phi Alpha and Mount Zion, when an individual qualified in mid-August, the next day, because when they qualify, they have to give their cell phone number, their email address, and their physical address.
0: Okay.
1: We already met, knowing the date we want to hold a forum in the Black community. So the very, at the 5 o'clock come or 4:30 come, we're putting letters in envelopes, sending those out to the candidates, asking them to come to our forum.
0: Okay.
1: All right. And so they get that immediately. And so, and I told you earlier, I was a state representative, school board member, and I know once you qualify, it's probably not the first thing on your mind to
0: right.
1: get that
0: it
1: letter.
0: It ain't the top of your
1: list.
0: No,
1: it's not on the top of the list, you know. So, and we understand that, trying to make sure that we have this forum with those candidates. So the next thing we do, we send the email.
0: Okay.
1: A couple of weeks later, when they got their feet on the ground and they're qualified now and everything is moved, we send an email to them requesting that they confirm that they're going to be there. No response. Then the next thing we do is that we text them.
0: Okay.
1: And tell them that, you know, could you confirm that you're going to be to the forum? And then finally, a week and a half before the forum, we call.
0: Okay.
1: All right. Now, Mr. Hopewell, it was a telephone call.
0: Okay.
1: All that other process went by, no correspondence. It was a telephone call saying that I have two prior engagements.
0: So he responded.
1: He responded.
0: Okay.
1: Okay. Now, Mr. Villard in the telephone call indicated that I can't make the forum tonight at Mount Zion,
0: right.
1: But I will be at the Alpha Forum
0: okay.
1: on the field.
0: So there is still time for the candidates like Mayor Roy and the other candidates that didn't show. There's still time for them to make the second forum.
1: There's time for in the Black community for them to make the forum on October the 5th.
0: Okay. You
1: know? Right. And so so we hope that the mayor show up. And I can tell you, it's not going to be a hostile environment.
0: And maybe
1: it's,
0: that's what, you know, could be concerning.
1: Well, it shouldn't be, because in that letter that they received, it outlines the whole process. I mean, the program, a month and a half before it happens, is in there. And who's going to be doing the introductory remarks? Who's doing the prayer and the whole nine yards? I mean, it tells how many minutes you have for your opening comment. We even suggest you talk about your goals for that office and a little bit about yourself mm-hmm. in that two-minute time. We tell them that you have 1 minute to respond to questions. We tell them that you have a timekeeper that's going to show a yellow card, a green card when that time is.
0: So there are no surprises.
1: There are absolutely no surprises.
0: Okay.
1: And then everyone gets the same question. And we take no questions from the audience.
0: Okay.
1: Because we won't
0: know. Oh, no
1: surprises.
0: Questions.
1: No questions from the audience.
0: Okay. All right, we're going to take a break here, but when we come back, we're going to find out, or try to find out, or we want to pose the questions, why aren't white candidates making themselves available to Black forums? Simple question, simple stuff. Stay on point.
1: Okay.
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Welcome back, everybody, to the OPT Network. This morning, we're talking to State Representative Herbert Dixon. He's been in politics for a lot of years, understands the landscape. And the question that the people from the forum at Mount Zion Baptist Church are asking, not just the church, but the people that were gathered.

0: gathered was why Mayor Roy did not show up at that forum and why he didn't respond to the invitation.
1: And not only Mayor Roy, I want to just point out also Jerome Hopewell.
0: Well, but didn't you say that he did, that they did?
1: They did. They did respond. They responded at the very tail end of the process.
0: Okay.
1: And so,
0: but some response is better than
1: absolutely none. And that's what we got from Mayor Roy. Absolutely no response. Now, why?
0: As a politician, what do you surmise? What are your thoughts about why he didn't show up? And why they didn't show up?
1: I think, first of all, the mayor probably has a ton of campaign contribution money.
0: Oh.
1: And there's no doubt in my mind, being in this game for so long, that he's ran a series of polls, okay? and you have to anticipate, and I don't know this, I have to anticipate from my years of experience that he evidently feel very comfortable that those polls are showing things are going his way.
0: Okay.
1: And so I may not need to go to this forum, you know, and
0: would that be smart of him to trust?
1: That wouldn't be smart at all.
0: Okay.
1: That wouldn't be smart at all. And in fact, when you look at the mayor and look at his administration, you know, he have a lot that he could talk about. You know, he have a number of high level African Americans in his administration.
0: Absolutely.
1: That reflects the majority
0: of the city.
1: And so he could easily talk about that, you know. But he chose not to come. Now, I can't get in his mind. You know, all I can tell you from a political standpoint is not smart. And then those individuals that may you're going to have to give respect to the people that did come and say, this is what I hope to do for our community, to help our community grow. This is what I hope to do to try to decrease crime in our. We need to know that from all the candidates that's running for mayor. And so the sitting mayor really, he have all the advantages. So why not come into the black community and engage that community and answer questions? I do not, for the life of me, understand why he didn't come or why he didn't even respond. I mean, the insult is so great. I hope
0: so
1: I'm
0: did
1: not
0: you take over- it personally?
1: Huh?
0: Did you take
1: I do.
0: It personally?
1: I take it personally. Because
0: but you've been you're in fairness, you've been a politician and you know that you can't respond to every ask, you can't make it to every event.
1: No. You have a campaign staff, and you as an individual, when you seek this office, you know, number one, you need to be practically everywhere all the time. You need people to understand who you are, not just forums, but one-on-ones, group meetings, house meetings, the whole nine. That comes with the territory. When you have two major forums in the black community, and you start going to one of those and engaging that audience, that's disrespect.
0: Okay, so talk about the forum, if you know, that all three of the candidates did attend.
1: The two other candidates
0: KLB had.
1: We had the city marshal race. Mm-hmm. There are three candidates in that race. The other two candidates, Reginald Smith and Cedric Green, both showed up. They were very respectful to each other. They answered all the questions that were relevant for the city marshal's office.
0: So let's kind of move past that one, and let's talk about the forum where Mayor Roy, Attorney Malcolm Larvadane, and
1: Lorenzo Davis,
0: Mr. Lorenzo Davis, attended on. Or are going, there's a picture of them all attending the forum. Was it on KLB?
1: Yeah, KLB. And you know, Lorenzo Davis and Malcolm Larvadane went to the Realtors forum.
0: Okay.
1: All right. In that venue, it was detached from their normal venue.
0: Okay.
1: But they knew they had to go to that, and they went there.
0: And Mayor Roy was there.
1: And Mayor Roy was at that forum. Okay. He's going to be at the forum on October the 5th. October the 5th is the same day your husband and my fraternity is having its fourth.
0: Well, now he can't be a both
1: no,
0: of
1: no,
0: them.
1: No, no, no, no, no, no, no. Hold it, hold it, okay. Sister girl. Hold
2: all right.
1: It.
2: All right. Look here.
1: That form is from 6 to 7.
0: Okay.
1: And you remember, we do personal phone calls to candidates and try to talk to them and tell them exactly what's happening. Now, I didn't talk to Mayor Roy, but I talked to Stacey Douglas, who's on his staff.
0: Okay.
1: And I talked to Michael Caffrey, who's one of his chief administrative officers, and told them how important this forum was and that they needed to get the message to the mayor that he needed to be there. Okay.
0: But, what did they say?
1: Huh?
0: What
1: they said they would. They did. And I'm sure they did. There's no doubt that they talked to him about that. Now, but the forum by KLB and the young...
0: young professionals.
1: Young professionals. That forum is from 6 to 7. The Alpha Forum starts at 6 o'clock as well. But the Alpha Forum have the city marshal race first. The Alpha Forum has the council district 2 second. The Alpha Forum have Councilman at Large 3rd, and none of those are on television.
0: Okay.
1: Okay. So they'll be that those things will be going on at the Alpha Forum, and then the Alpha Forum on the 5th is going to discuss the 10 constitutional amendments, and then it's going to have the mayor candidate. It's going to be almost 8 o'clock when we get to the mayor candidate, mm-hmm. and this is being shared with each of those individuals that's going on television. Lorenzo Davis is going to be there. Mm-hmm. Malcolm Larvin has committed that he'll be there.
0: Okay.
1: So there's no excuse.
0: So before we end this particular part of the conversation, what's the most important thing that you want people that will vote in this upcoming election to know about making the best decision for their city?
1: To try to learn as much as you can about the candidates. And try to learn as much as you can about the constitutional amendment. Those 10 constitutional amendments are equally as important as voting for individuals in those races, because those constitutional amendments could directly affect your life and affect your income and your resources. So you need to know that whole and understand you have to take this very seriously, because if you don't, you don't get a second bite of the apple until 4 years down the road. And by that time, it may be too late. So you need to take this very serious. If you have a voter registration card, it's incumbent on you to vote. Period.
0: Period.
1: Yeah.
0: And so the next time we meet, I want us to bring those amendments and help people to understand how those amendments are going to affect us all going forward. And I don't know if you saw the latest article, but the President Trump is cutting $810 million or something like that from services, and people are going to lose a lot of their health care. And sometimes people don't feel the effects of that until it happens.
1: You're right.
0: So
1: right.
0: Help people understand those. We feel the gas prices. Mm-hmm. We feel the grocery. Those are immediate things. Mm. But how do we process the things that are coming up the road? That
1: and when that was passed and signed into law, it comes in to effect on January 1st.
0: That's right.
1: 2027
0: after the election,
1: and the pain is going to be great. If you're in a rural community like Concordia Parish or Catahoula Parish, Avoyelles Parish, and you have your health clinic and your hospital, your when those funds are not available with the Affordable Care Act, when those funds are cut, those doctors, those health care officials are going to seek employment where they've been
0: trained.
1: They're
0: not going to be in those communities.
1: They're going to be leaving that community.
0: Yeah.
1: The hospital is going to close. Individuals are going to have to travel great distances to Alexandria, Cabrini, or Rapides,
0: right.
1: From all these outlying areas. That's going to be a big blow.
0: Yeah. A lot more to talk about, but we got to leave it there for now. Hey, everybody, stay on point. Thank you so much.
1: Thank you. Thank you.
0: We'll be back right after this. 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
0: Welcome back, everybody, to the OPT Network. This morning, we're talking to the executive director of Move Bunky Forward. Michelle Reynolds is on the front lines of being the change that she wants to see. We're just so happy to have you in the house.
7: Thank you so much for having me. I'm always honored to be here.
0: We're happy to know you.
7: Yeah.
0: And we're really always excited when young people like yourself roll their sleeves up, come to a place like Bunky, and really start to make things happen.
7: Yeah. I love Bunky, and I love the people of Bunky. And
0: DC saying, yeah, me too. And we're from Bunky.
7: Yeah. And I can't help myself, because of that love I have for my community and the people in it, to want to close the gap in between what I see that they need, you know, or that they even want. Not even always a need, but even what they want sometimes. And the joy and happiness they have gives me joy and happiness. So I love it.
0: Where do you think that came from? Where did that love and that joy come from for Bunky? Because
7: I didn't grow up in Bunky. No. I think that because of my childhood experiences, and I left a bad situation and went to Bunky, and I had a glimmer of hope when I moved there. Mm. Now, don't get me wrong, that wasn't a perfect situation either, but in that community, there were people that wrapped their arms around me and said, hey, let me help you. How can I support you? And just having that was enough. You know, I'm forever indebted to a lot of people in that community, you know, for stepping in a time where I really needed it. And so this is my way of giving that back.
0: I love that. And you know what? That's what, in many small communities like Bunky, that's what people that are standard bearers, people that are pillars in that community. That's what they did for so many of us who didn't have, didn't believe, who didn't know what was possible.
7: And I think now it's my turn to be able to do that for the generations that's coming behind me. Like, I can see how I've grown into wanting to be one of those pillars because I see how those pillars impacted my life. You know, so now I'm in a place where I'm learning even more how to do that. I think that we are missing the village in our communities. I remember having so many people around me. Some weren't always the best, you know, but so many people around me who were willing to correct me and pull me in or help me. And I think now we have gotten so individualistic that we're not doing that for the children in the community anymore. And we should.
0: When did you know that you had that skill of leadership and making things happen?
7: I think I'm learning it every day. I learn even more about who God has created me to be and how I'm supposed to use that for other people around me. But I definitely know when I was probably about 17, I was given my first store manager position at 17. I was, you know,
0: At 17,
7: I was the store manager of a KFC Taco Bell, and it was a very high volume store. I mean, and at that point is when I realized, oh, I was meant to direct, to not lead or be in control, but to help point people in the right direction of where what they should be doing or how they should use their gifts. Yeah.
0: Wow. And then you start to lead, direct, and Move Bunky Forward.
7: Yeah, so I mean, it's been a journey. Before Move Bunky Forward, I did store managing for different fast food restaurants and even Family Dollar, other box stores. And I got tired. I was wore out. I was like, I don't want to do that. I'm going to be a stay-at-home mom. And then I taught for 2 years, and then the community opportunity presented itself with Move Bunky Forward. And as much as I love kids, I hated being stuck in the classroom. This job gave me an opportunity to be in the community and actually see what was going on. And it's just evolved since then.
0: And so how do you start to fill the gaps of what the community needs and what will help it to start to thrive again?
7: I think one of the biggest issues I see in society right now is that everybody is doing their own thing versus pooling their resources together or pooling their talents and gifts together to make a greater impact. God has blessed me for no other reason to me other than His grace with the ability to be able to bring people together.
0: Mm-hmm.
7: And bringing people together, we bring ideas together, we bring resources together, and those things pour out into the community. So just if somebody tell me they have a need, I think of who I know could help fill that need, and then I make the connection. And I just be a connector. I'm a vessel to connect people and to connect those resources.
0: Love that. And so tell us about the Rapides Foundation grant that you all received.
7: So every 3 years, the Rapides Foundation cycles out what they call the HEAL grant, and it's healthy eating, active living. And it focuses on healthy behaviors, getting the community to make healthy lifestyle choices so that way we're not obese or we're not dealing with congestive heart failure or diabetes, all of the sorts. We apply for the grant, write a program or write out several programs that the money would be used for, and then we take those funds and pour out into our community, and everyone in our community can benefit from those programs for free.
0: So we talked earlier about change being uncomfortable. If you're a person that hadn't leaned into exercise or healthy eating, how do you begin to present that change?
7: I think one of the biggest things is that we have to get used to taking small steps. So we often, not even just with physical fitness, but overall, we look at the end goal, right? I want to be 20 pounds lighter, or I want to be able to hike this mountain, whatever it is. And we're looking at where we are and where we want to go, and we get discouraged because it's such a huge gap, right? Why not just start with one step at a time? If it's drinking more water, or instead of parking your car in the, and going to the mailbox, walk. Whatever that small step is for you, start with a small step. Start with one thing at a time.
0: And so tell us about the upcoming activities that the grant has started.
7: So we have ongoing activities year round, and I'm very structured, so I like to come up with a plan for the year, right? So at the end of every year, I sit down and I decide from January to December what our activities are going to be. So I have a yearly calendar of events, of things that we have going on from now through December. We have free fitness classes Monday through Friday at 9 o'clock in the morning, and then again Monday through Thursday at 6 o'clock in the evening. We have our Move Forward Monday program, which is for grades 1 through 6, and I love on those kids. And I run
0: a lot of kids coming.
7: Yeah, this past Monday, which was the first Monday that we kicked off, we had about 40 kids.
0: Beautiful,
7: and I had a ball. Like, mm-hmm. I run and do all the things with the kids. Mm-hmm. I give them competition, you know. And it's a great opportunity for kids to socialize outside of school and just engage with one another and have fun learning about being healthy.
0: And what about the fitness at 9 a.m.? Are people drawing into that?
7: So we average probably about 10 to 11 people per class. I would love for it to grow beyond that. And I would really love for it to be more interracial, more and intergenerational, having different ages and different races intermixed with each other more mm-hmm. often.
0: And what do you think it's going to take to make that happen?
7: Being vocal about it and being intentional. I think that we have to be intentional of making people know that they are not only welcome, but they are wanted. And regardless of what they look like.
0: I love it. Tell people how they can connect with Move Bunky Forward.
7: You can follow us on social media at Move Bunky Forward, or they can email me at movebunky@gmail.com. My cell phone number is 225-485-5216. And I would love to hear from anybody who wants to help or be plugged in.
0: There you go. Move Bunky Forward, Michelle Reynolds. Thank you so much.
7: Yes, ma'am.
0: Hey, everybody, stay on point. We'll be back.
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0: are thankful for the redeeming blood of Jesus Christ. That's Algeron Wright and Triumphant on the Unstoppable Wade Hampton Show. You are listening to KAYT, KQJOFM, the every generation station on a Tuesday morning. It's a Triumphant Tuesday, and it's a day we don't just show up. We are winning. Every obstacle becomes an opportunity today, and every setback becomes a setup, and every move that you make is stamped with victory. That's what we're claiming in the name of Jesus. So today, we're going to walk in strength and speak with authority and expect triumph in every direction. Hallelujah. Let's get started this Tuesday morning, the 29th of September, with Proverbs 4 and 23. This should be very familiar to you. Proverbs 4 and 23. The King James Version says this: "Keep thy heart with all diligence, for out of it are the issues of life." Ooh, let's pray. Daddy, and I call him Daddy because of my relationship with him. We're close like that. Daddy, guard our hearts today and strengthen our thoughts, strengthen our motives and our decisions so that everything flowing from within us reflects your wisdom and reflects your character. We're asking you today, Dad, to remove anything that tries to contaminate our spirit and fill us with clarity and with peace and with discipline too. Let the issues that come from our lives be rooted in your righteousness, not our own. Be rooted in your compassion and your truth. And in Jesus' name we pray. Amen. I certainly hope that you receive that. It's going to be a blessed day, and I certainly invite you to call me with requests, concerns, anything that you want to talk about, particularly this. I got something for us to talk about. What celebrity would you like to have as a close friend? I mean, you know, we all grew up watching television and listening to radio, doing different things. And is there a celebrity in particular that you were particularly drawn to? If so, what celebrity would you like to have as a close friend? I'm at 318-484-2500 or toll free 1-877-464-2500. Please don't make it a cartoon character. Whatever you do. 318-484-2500 or toll free 1-877-464-2500. Coming up, gonna hear some Mary. I've got some Pastor Mike Jr. coming up too. Pastor David Wright and Travis Malloy, all here, right here, right now, on the Unstoppable Wade Hampton Show.
1: 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Now here's another hit.

0: As a matter of fact, while you sleep, all of your experiences of the so-called future are arranged by your subconscious mind. 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So in your waking hours, you will be led to do the right thing. Things will just begin to click.
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0: Oh, what joy it is to receive your miracle from God. That's David Wright on the Unstoppable Wade Hampton Show. 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That's where we're going around the world, and we are received in five different cities: Alexandria, Shreveport, Monroe, Lake Charles, Louisiana, Natchez, Mississippi, too. And we thank you wherever you happen to be listening to us from. Today is National Coffee Day. And for a lot of people, coffee is a good reason to get up out of the bed. You know, I'm really wondering why they make coffee look so delicious on television. You know, with the little foam on top. You try to make it at home, doesn't look like that. But anyway, if you like black coffee, you like it with cream and sugar, that's all good. It's National Coffee Day today. All right. We asked a little bit earlier in the show, what celebrity would you like to have as a close friend? I'm at 318-484-2500 or toll free 1-877-464-2500. What about you, ma'am? What celebrity would you like to have as a close friend?
1: Yolanda Adams, because I love her music and I love her grace and her poise.
0: 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Bible scholars, are you ready? It's time for the Wade Hampton Bible Quiz. You can find this on my social media pages, the Wade Hampton Facebook page or the Wade Hampton Show Facebook page. Here we go. How many sons did Noah have? How many sons did Noah have? Is it 2, 3, 1, or 4? You can find the answer in Genesis 6 and 10. When you do, look me up. Call me up. Do that thing. 318-484-2500 or toll free 1-877-464-2500 to reach the Unstoppable Wade Hampton Show. After the break, we're coming back. I've got some music from C.C. Winans and Todd Delaney. Don Reddy's coming up. Lowell Pye and some Luther Barnes, too. You don't want to miss it. Stick and stay on the Unstoppable Wade Hampton Show.

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0: perfect. No, you can come with your mistakes. You can come with your failures. That don't disqualify you from getting a blessing. Hallelujah. Yeah. Said it feels so good.
1: I guess the message there is you don't have to be perfect as long as the perfect one lives inside of you. Glorilla, along with Kirk Franklin, it's Rain Down on Me. You are listening to the Unstoppable Wade Hampton Show on the heart and soul of Central Louisiana, KAYT, KQJOFM. Hey, at the Pentecost Baptist Church, they're inviting you to their Musicians Annual. That's going to be Sunday, October 25th at 3 p.m. Reverend Tyrone Malvo and the New Pilgrim Baptist Church of Alexandria will be the guests at the Pentecost Baptist Church. Now, when y'all send me some stuff, Pentecost Baptist Church, y'all send some location because everybody don't know where y'all at, all right? How about that? It's the Musicians Annual, Sunday, October 25th at 3 p.m., the Pentecost Baptist Church. Okay, earlier in the show, we asked you, what celebrity would you like to have as a close friend, and tell me why?
2: I would like to have had Mahalia Jackson as a close friend. I love her music. Annie LaBelle, I just love her songs. I like old school music. I don't like all that rap and stuff and all that.
3: Steve Urkel, because we used to look alike when I was little, and people used to compare me to him.
4: How about Oprah? Because she's always, I listen to a podcast of hers about women's heart health, and it really struck me. So I'm going to say Oprah.
1: Okay, those are the celebrities that you'd like to have as a close friend. If there's someone that you'd like to have as a close friend, you think about that, you can call me. I will be here for a little while longer, 318-484-2500. Or toll free, 1-877-464-2500 as we move towards the Bible quiz. Here it is. How many sons did Noah have? According to Genesis 6 and 10, that would be three, and they are Ham, Shem, and Japheth. Those are the three sons. And these are the people that got it right, and they're sitting in front of the class. Bobby, Missy, and Rico, with a special honorable mention to Linda. Also, Evelyn and Sharon, Ricardo, Marie, Julius, Vidurum, Elmer, and Josephine. They got it right, and they answered online. If that's what you said, three sons, good for you. You got it right, too. I want to take the time to thank you for the privilege of that time that you spend here. It's always an honor and a pleasure for me to bring this show to you. We're expecting to do this again tomorrow morning following On Point Media, the Carlette Christmas Show, with David and Carlette Christmas. In the meantime, remember this. There are two kinds of people in the world. Those that think they can and those that think they can't. And you know what? They're both right. Now, which of them are you? Hey, make sure you keep the dream alive. Keep praying, keep positive, and keep the peace. And above all, stay unstoppable. And if you're a go-getter, keep going to get it. You may not get it all in one day, but one day, yeah, you will get it all. So, until we meet again, love yourself, love each other, and enjoy your life, and enjoy the rest of the Unstoppable Wade Hampton Show. Coming up, we got music from Jordan Armstrong, some Malcolm Williams, Miranda Curtis, and Tasha Cobbs Leonard. We're running up until 11 o'clock. After that, we've got some wonderful ministries and some great music lined up for you, curated and collated for your musical enjoyment. Tonight at 6 o'clock, you get Greg Phillips on the radio. I thank you again, and we look forward to seeing you tomorrow morning at 9 a.m.
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1: 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The Kate and

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0: This is BJ, and I would like to welcome you to our show, Just Stuff. This show is about ordinary people just like you, just like me, combining our efforts in a positive way to make our community better, one day at a time, through conversation, encouragement, resources, empowerment, and just plain talk. Remember, you are the best part of this show.
1: Good morning. It is a pleasure to be with you once again. I will tell you a little about myself again. I am Mary Boyd Smith. I am a proud native of Colfax, Louisiana. I have been living for years now in Pineville, Louisiana. I am a licensed clinical social worker. For many, many years, I have done private practice. I have worked in the business sector. And right now, I'm sort of retired until there's something else that God has an assignment for me to do. So I am excited about being with you today. I am always thankful to BJ for this opportunity. She gives me and other people the opportunity to come here and talk about some things that we've learned, some things that we're interested in. But more importantly, I want to talk about things that will help us grow and be our best selves. Now, I want to start this morning by saying this. The last two times I was here, I talked about during the time that I was here, I talked about self-awareness. I talked about social awareness. And you say, oh, here she goes again. Stay with me, stay with me. Because I want to rehearse just a little of what we said. When we truly become people who are self-aware, that's a beginning of knowledge to know who we are. And it helps us to accept who we are. Once we began to understand who we are, excuse me, it is very good to learn and understand other people. So we call that social awareness. And when we began to become self-aware, social aware, we're beginning to understand ourselves. We are understanding other people. We understand why we're the way we are. We understand why they are the way that they are. So that leads us into our discussion for today. Take a deep breath. Breathe in. We're doing this together, y'all. Come on, come on, come on. We're going to breathe in and we're going to take a deep breath. Now we're going to breathe out. And that begins what we're called our pathway to beginning to talk about. This is what we're talking about today. Learning to live our best life. You probably have heard, you can go on the internet and say, oh, here's 10 ways to do this. Oh, you'll feel better if you do this. No, we're not talking about things happening for us. We're talking about how we can learn for ourselves, because your best life is your best life. Everybody that's listening, all of us have something different. We're not all the same. We're individuals. So as we learn to live our best life, one of the things I always think about are our principles. And you may have heard me say this before. Principles don't change. So we began to go forward. We want to develop a lifestyle using the good qualities that we know about ourselves, that we know about our other people, so that we can begin to do our best life. And guess what? Hopefully, we all are learning new and different things every day. We can't just say, oh, we're going to learn this and that, and then we're going to be finished with it. Life is a journey. And it's a learning journey. And the more that we learn, the more that we learn, we are able to go forward and have a good life. It doesn't mean we're going to be rich. It certainly doesn't mean we're going to be poor. It doesn't mean that it's going to go certain ways and direction. It's just going to be our best life, and we're going to learn how to do it. All of that is good. Give yourself a pat on the back and say, we are on the move. And then say, I am on the move. I have said we want to develop a lifestyle using the good qualities we know about ourselves and understand about other people we know. And this includes our family, our friends, our coworkers, our children and other children who are around us, church members, people in the community, our interpersonal relationships in the community, and the list goes on. But listen, watch out for pitfalls. Don't get stuck. Time waits for no one. Let's get moving. Let's get moving. I'm going to share something with you so that it will help us all understand. You can hear me. I'm excited. We have done the tedious work. Now it's time to move forward toward living our best life. Some of us still have some reservations. I hear you. I hear you out there. I feel you out there about being so positive. Well, what can we be if we're not positive? Negative, huh? So you are saying, before we get started, I'm out. This is not for me. Hogwash. I humbly ask you, stay with the process. Self-awareness, social is good. Social awareness is relationships. Full disclosure, I admit, at one time I said the same things about the same things. Again, I say, stay with me. I am now going to share something that I wrote over 10 years ago to encourage myself. Let's talk. And what I'm going to read to you is something I wrote a while ago. It's called From Brokenness to Wholeness Through Healing, A Time for Self-Affirmation and Exhortation. Let me say that again. From Brokenness to Wholeness. Some of you may already feel you're whole and you're not broken. But in order to get from being broken, and some people say I'm broken and you're not going to, in 15, 20 minutes, you're not going to tell me how to go from being broken to wholeness. Just stay with the process. We do it through healing. We can't jump from one to the other. I'm broken now, I'm whole. But we can do it through healing. So how do we do it? I say, seek the truth. Number one. Seek the truth. The truth will set us free. That's what the Bible says. Understand and embrace the power of forgiveness. We have to learn how to forgive. And then we say, practice what you learn in every area of your life. Make it a lifestyle. And that's important. We have been learning all of our lives. Give yourself credit. Again, a pat on the heart for that. We are learning, but embrace the things that we're learning and begin, as you know better, we do better. So make it a lifestyle. Something as simple as, we know that if we go to bed at a decent time and get rest, we're going to feel better in the morning. Make it a lifestyle. Know what your best time. Your best time and my best time going to bed may not be the same, but get involved in you, who you are. I'm not saying forget about the world, but let the world move in its own perspective and its own place where it needs to be in your life, and begin to look at ourselves and what is our lifestyle. Because as I said when we began to talk today, as we began to develop learning to live our best life, we have to know some things. We have to have some principles. So practice what you learn in every area of your life. Make it a lifestyle. The next one is challenge yourself. How you say we're going to do that? Seek more. Read more. Practice consistently. And again, I say, forgive often, beginning with yourself. Let that stuff go. Forgive yourself. Forgive other people. So Once you have challenged yourself, take inventory. Let it go. Delete it. Negative trash. Get rid of it. Categorize your positives and give yourself credit for having positive thoughts and ideas. That's the way we challenge ourselves to keep moving forward. What did I say when we first started today? We're going to continue to move. We're living. We are alive. We're going to continue to move, and we want to move in a positive direction. When we do that, know what and know when to accept. Aim for contentment. Contentment is good. Godliness and contentment is great gain. Never, ever quit. Continue to strive. Don't quit. Don't give up. Continue to move in the right direction. Remember, healing is a process. We can go from being very broken in our spirit, socially, emotionally, spiritually, even physically. And we can strive to go toward wholeness when we can use our imagination. We can use our minds. When we can use the positive things that are coming to us. That's a healing. That's a part of healing. And before you know it, slowly, yet surely, you move from being broken to being whole. Remember what we're talking about today is learning to live my best life. What is your best life? Some people have made a decision. Life ain't going to get no better. I don't want people talking to me. It's good for them because they did this. They got that. They can do this. All things are possible for you if you believe. And do you want to live the rest of your life? Now, I am preaching. Some people are far ahead in this process. Some people have gotten stuck. And some people have never started. But I want to let this be a great day, a great beginning for you. Learn to live your best life. Get up. Do some things. The sun is a beautiful thing to have. Just to have our eyesight and be able to see a bird, to see other animals moving around. Start with the simple things in life and gratitude. Being thankful. You say now, say, why are we talking about living our best life? Great question. I'm glad you asked. Our world is very different. Very different now than it was a few days ago. It's different now, certainly, than it was a few months ago. We're busy talking about AI and what it's going to do for us. But with everything being different, there are some things that remain the same. And as I've said to you before, I know what my calling is. I am a motivational speaker, and I'm a Christian. So when I talk to you, I'm talking to you both as, even though I'm a licensed clinical social worker, I am also a Christian, and I'm also a motivational speaker because I want everybody to get what I got, the good stuff. I want you to get it. And I'm a good listener. We have to learn to be good listeners because when we are able to listen with our hearts and really with our minds, whether it's a preacher in the pulpit, whether it's somebody we go to a meeting, to a luncheon, where we can grasp what other people are saying, when we are able to do those things, we are preparing ourselves to move forward. And one of the words that you're hearing me saying today is moving. Our world is different than it was before, but we must continue. We must overcome. Thus, how do we change? How does change begin with me? How does change begin with you? It's called a self-help plan with God's help. Put on your own life jacket before you attempt to help others. In other words, until you begin to start, oh, well, they ought to do this and that. I'm going to tell them, how are you? Are you taking care of yourself? Once you have put on your own life jacket, I call it, and know what you're doing for you, then you're ready maybe to say things to other people. And that's when we move forward, we help others. And again, I say, know oneself, understand and accept the point of view of others as we form godly and good relationships with other people. Remember, I go back and I say again, we talk about being self-aware, knowing yourself, knowing why you act the way you act, why you think the way you think. Not only knowing yourself, knowing what's good about you, what's not so good, what needs to be worked out. Then you go with other people and we begin to have compassion for people. We're less likely to gossip and find fault of other people when we can see them out of the eye of seeing ourselves. We don't want to look out of one eye and see ourselves and look another way at other people and see how they are. No, it's the same. We're all people and we want to get along. We want to get together. So I say to you, as we prepare ourselves, as we get ready to move forward to live the best life that we can, and that life means not just living a best life for me, my family, my children. God put us here to help one another. And just think what a wonderful, wonderful world it would be if every one of us focused on being encouragers, having compassion for other people, seeking to have unity with people rather than separation from people. All of that is a part of us living our best life. But we got to learn how to do it. We have to know the principles. As I said before, principles are facts. They don't change. So when we learn how to do these things, we're ready to move forward, help others, help ourselves. And as I said, our relationships will flourish. Foundation is important. Make sure our anchor holds and grips the solid rock. Using these simple principles will lead us to success in our lives. Let's learn to live our best life. Number one, make sure our daily walk honors God. What does that sound like? When we say that our daily walk is honoring God, when we have a godly spiritual attitude about taking care of ourselves, respecting other people, respecting God, it's going to be something that's not hard for us to do. And daily in our actions, the more we do it, the better we get at it. Some of us are very good dancers. I love to dance. I'm not saying I'm all that good at it, but there are things that we enjoy doing. My best friend loves cooking, and Lord, can she cook? She's good at what she enjoys doing. So as we move forward, we will get better and better at the things that we should do and we enjoy doing. So as I said before, let our daily walk, let the daily things that we do honor God. Then we are content, and I said that before. When we become, some people are never content. Some of us are never content, and I'm not saying that in a rude way, but I want us to think about it. Are you often discontent about everything? Your hair doesn't look right. You don't look quite right. You don't act, and you made a mistake doing this. God said all that stuff that we repent of, he throws it in a sea of forgetfulness. He don't even remember it. So what are we worrying about? Somebody is going to do us wrong from time to time. Sometimes we might do somebody wrong. We have to learn to forgive. And when we do those things, we become a more contented person. And I said before, that's great gain. We help to make our world a better place through having good relationships, good interaction, but most important, service. What have you done for anybody lately? I repeat, what have you done for anybody lately? Have you given somebody a smile? Have you encouraged somebody who did something very, very good? We don't want to be like the lemon sucking committee, so mean that we don't even say, I really enjoyed what you said today. But say what you mean. Don't do it. You know, that say the generations now, these young folks know when we're faking. They don't want us to tell them anything. They want us to tell them the truth. So tell people the truth. And as we get more socially in, more aware of individually, aware of what is going on, when we get to that point, we're able to encourage other people. In other words, we see things more positively, and we're able to encourage other people. And you said, okay, stop, stop, stop. Why are you talking about all this? I'm talking about this because we're talking today about learning to live our best lives. And when we learn, it's contagious. Folks catch it. It's like a disease that if you go around folks, you know how it was with COVID, you sneeze and people start coughing and they ran because they would catch it from you. When we get to be a positive people, when we begin to be a kind, loving people, people catch it. And guess what? One of the first places it catches is at the house. Husbands catch it from wives. Wives catch it from husbands. Children catch it from their parents. Haven't you seen people who you say, you're nice just like your mama. You talk a lot just like your mom. And I'm not going to go and say what we say about some folks that ain't so nice, acting just like their mama, huh? So we want to let our light shine. We want to be positive. And all of these things, as I said, they become so natural to us when we learn to live that best life. We got to know who we are. We got to understand and accept people. I say it over and over again. And let me say something I often say. You can't teach what you have not been taught. The things that I'm talking about to you today, I have to practice them. I can't just tell you this. I don't know. I'm not smart enough to get the internet and do the AI and all that. What I do, I pray about it, and it comes out of my heart. So I say to you today, the growing process of becoming requires what I call CEUs, continuing education units. We have to continue to grow. How do we grow? We grow by reading the Word of God. We grow by prayer. We grow by getting involved in groups and organizations with other people who are doing something and talking about something. And before you know it, that's right, you said it, we're learning to live our best lives. Remember, it's not a one-time thing, it's continuous. In the book of Colossians, Paul gives us a strategy which we refer to when we talk about relationships. Paul says, imitate Christ's compassion. Have a forgiving attitude. He said, let love be your guide in life. Let the peace of God rule in your hearts. Always be thankful. Gratitude, gratitude, gratitude. Keep God's word with you at all times. And guess what else? Always represent Jesus. Now, there are some things that happen that's not a representation of Jesus. So always think, I need to represent Jesus. Follow Jesus. He will give you good success. He will establish you. You will have a good foundation. And all of these things are simple things that we can do in our lives just learning to, it's exciting when we're learning how to live our best selves. And sometimes when we are learning, you look back on things you said and done and you say, I can't believe I did that. I can't believe I said that. Push those things behind you and keep going forward. So I am saying, and my favorite scripture is, seek God first, seek his kingdom, because somebody's asking now, how am I going to do all that stuff? That sounds like too much work. Well, the other stuff that you're doing, is it good work? Are you feeling good? And some of you are doing this and much more. But guess what? Don't keep it to yourself. Pass it on. So seek the kingdom of God first. Know what God is saying. I tell my children, I tell everybody that's connected to me, read your Bible and pray. And you want to be smart. You want to be educated. You want to be a shining light. If you do those two things, if you pray, if we pray, if we read our Bible, I guarantee you we will have the fruit of the Spirit hanging all over us. Just think, we're walking down the street and people see that bright light, that they see all that colorful fruit. And you know what the fruit of the Spirit consists of? We have peace. You can tell when you're around somebody who's peaceful. We have joy. We have love. Most of all, we have love. We begin to be kind. We have self-control. We have that stuff that's called patience. People always say, be careful what you ask God for. I ask him for patience because I want to be all that I can be in Jesus Christ. So though that there's nine fruit of the Spirit. And when we get those going in us, like I said, you can't fake it. Don't fake it. Don't try to do it. It's a waste of time. But guess what? If you truly trust God and you really want to do it, it just comes out of you. It's like when you sweat, you perspire, you see the water coming. Especially this summer, we saw that the humidity was so high. That's the way peace gets on you. That's the way joy gets on it. That's the way love gets on it. That's the way kindness gets on it. We learn to control ourselves. We don't have to always have a Peter spirit where what comes up comes out. That's not right. And we're not supposed to always just say, I said it and they know me. There is nothing right about that. We have to condition our minds and our spirits to be loving, kind, have compassion. And when we do those things, we have self-control. We have patience. So kindness matters. Honesty is necessary. When we begin to do those things and live by the Spirit of God, we're some happy folks. And now, how many of you are sitting there saying, I'm already happy and doing it just the way I'm doing it. I'm enjoying my life. I give you I dare you. I dare you to try doing it God's way. Because as I said, his principles don't change. Read the Bible, then you know how to walk. I call it read the Bible and pray, because that's our roadmap. The best navigation system that you ever had for life is your Bible. Because I still find stuff in the Bible that I hadn't realized. Oh, Lord, he told me that I live right. He's going to bless me. He's going to bless my seed. That's exciting. Let me see what else he's saying. Hey, there's so many promises in the Bible. There's so much. He told us that he would heal us. That by his stripes we were healed. He said he sent the word to heal us. So when you're having some issues, go to God. Go to God, because God can take care of everything. Now, I'm going to end this simply by saying this to y'all. Everything that I said today, all I want to convince you to do is begin to learn. And what I said is, it's just a little thimble full of stuff. But I'm saying, learn to live your best life. And your best life and my best life may look different, but we can all have a good life. And we get to each other. I have some friends, and they're like me. We're striving to live our best life. And when we get together, we just laugh, and we talk, and we don't talk about folks. No, we don't. We don't gossip. And if when they do, we do what my pastors say do. A little finger sticks up and we get away from that. Because that, when that happens around you and you're not used to it, it begins to mess with your flesh, with your thinking. You say, oh, I have to get away from that. So the more of us that are learning to live our best lives, we're learning to honor God. We're learning how to do the things that God wants us to do. And it's so much going on in this world right now. What is better than just trying what I've asked you to do today? We're going to live our best lives. We're going to be healthy. We're going to be whole. We're going to be independent thinkers. You don't have to think what I think. Think godliness. Think the way that God wants us to think. And all these things, if we see God first, everything else is just going to come to us. It's just going to get added to us. So, I end today by saying, I love you. I respect you. And I know that there are some people out there that's struggling, but there are some people that are so far ahead and you are already living your best life. Well, grab somebody that you know and help them out. Just a little simple word of encouragement makes a big difference to someone who is down and out. Doesn't matter how they smell, how they're acting, what they're doing. We are here to love one another. And we are here to glorify God. That's why we're here. So when we learn to live our best lives, we help somebody else live theirs. We go from brokenness to wholeness, but it's a process of getting healed. And we can do that through understanding what God's principles are, what his promises are, and standing on the word of God. And today I say, everything that I say to you, I've had to do it. In Carfax they say, I tried him for myself. So what I'm saying to you today is not theory. It's not what somebody else said. It's what I know works. So I'm trusting each and every one of you today to continue to move forward. Don't stop. Don't get stuck. What I told you when we started, we're talking about moving in the right direction. And we're talking about going in the best direction that we can do to help ourselves, to help others,

0: us enough to die for us. It would be a disservice to Jesus not to love ourselves after all he went through for me and you. God elevated us by loving us. Jesus elevated us by dying for us. The Holy Spirit elevates us by living inside of us. Keep God first and be your best self. Don't give negative words from others power over you. Let God change you from a caterpillar into a butterfly. Just a reminder, the best is yet to come.
1: My contact information has changed. 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My telephone number is 318-442-6011. Thank you. God bless.
2: 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Believe it. 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

0: tuned into the Spiritual Warfare broadcast, where we will take you in an in-depth look at the Word of God. Let's tune in as Evangelist Wanda Bell takes you further into the Word of God.
1: We want to look at Isaiah 40 and 28. And this is what it says. Hath thou not known, hath thou not heard, that the everlasting God, the Lord, the creator of the ends of the earth, he faints not, neither is weary. There's no searching of his understanding. I just told you, you'll never get to where you understand everything that God is. That he can do and that he has given us. God's understanding is just, it's off the charts. It's off the charts. God is the everlasting Father. We need to know. He sees and he knows everything about us. And the Word of God reveals this to us. God knows where each one of us, where we are in our lives and in our devotion to him. He knows this. He knows what we're going through. And he wants to use us. He wants us to respond to him through his word. That's the only way he can use us. And that's the only way he can help us is through his word. We have to respond to the word of God. There might be mountains in our lives, but Jesus showed us how we could speak to the mountains and they have to move. Saints of God, it's in that same book of Mark, the 11th chapter. We have to read these scriptures. We have many tools at our disposal, but we have to learn how to use them. In Isaiah 28 and verse 10 and 13, he talks about line upon line and precept upon precept. Which means the word of God is the general rule and regulations of our behavior and our thoughts. I'm going to say that again. Isaiah 28:10-13, it talks about line upon line, precept upon precept. And what that means is it's the word of God and it's the general rules that governs our behavior and our thoughts. It regulates our behavior and our thoughts. What regulates our behavior and our thoughts? The Word of God. So can you see how important and how vital it is for us to know the Word and practice the Word? Because it regulates our behavior and our thoughts. You know we must speak the word. The Bible says speak the word only and God will come to our rescue. He'll come to our rescue, saints of God, when we speak the word only. When we start speaking things from our own little bag of words, for a better word to put it, God is not going to, he's not going to listen to that. He's going to listen to when we speak his word, the word of God, then he'll come to our rescue. Because the word of God that we speak, it has the power, the supernatural power of life and death in them. And this is why we're supposed to only speak what the word of God says. We're not supposed to say what we're having, but we're supposed to say what we want to have. So we might be having a gosh awful day, but we're not supposed to say we're having a gosh awful day. We're supposed to say this is a day that the Lord has made and we will rejoice and be glad in it. And guess what? Those words have the power in them to make it happen. We will rejoice and be glad in the day that God has given us. Saints of God, this is true. We have to believe it. We have to understand it and we have to practice it every day. Romans 4:17 says, Paul tells us in verse 17, he says, as it is written, I have made thee a father of many nations. before him whom he believed, even God, who quickeneth the dead and calleth those things which be not as though they were. Listen at this, saints of God. Before whom he believed. This is who he believed in. He believed in God, who quickeneth the dead and calleth those things which be not as though they were, who against hope believed in hope, that he might become the father of many nations, according to that which was spoken, so shall thy seed be. And being not weak in faith, he considered not his own body, now dead, when he was about 100 years old. This is Abraham. Neither yet the deadness of Sarah's wombs. He didn't consider that. Verse 20 says, he staggered not at the promises of God through unbelief, but was strong in faith, having given glory to God. See, he didn't flutter. He didn't begin to turn away from the word of God. He didn't waver. He didn't doubt. And he didn't hesitate. He stayed on the word of God. Just like Abraham, we too can grab a hold to faith, trust, and believe God when we're up against problems and situations seemingly that are unsolvable. We can hold to the word of faith, which we speak, the word of God. Anytime we speak the word of God, it is the word of faith. And we have to speak it, saints of God. We have to call things that be not as though they were. We have to call things that, you know, like we want them. Sometimes we say things like, I'm feeling bad today. Well, you're going to continue to feel bad. But if you start saying, I am well, blessings and favor of God is in my life, and I feel great, I feel fine. Now, body, get in line with the word of God. God hear when you speak his words, but when you speak your words, God is not going to listen to that. He's not going to listen to it, saints of God. I just want to just reiterate some things to you. When you talk about he didn't stagger, you know, we have to call things. We have to call things that be not. Remember, I want you to remember Jairus, one of the rulers of the synagogue, when he saw Jesus. This is in Mark, the 5th chapter, in around about the 22nd verse. When he saw Jesus, the Bible said he fell down at Jesus' feet. And verse 23, he says, and besought him greatly, saying, my little daughter, she's at the point, she lies at the point of death. I pray thee, come and lay hands on her, that she may be healed, and she shall live. See, he had faith in God. He said, just come pray for her, and she'll be healed, and she shall live. And verse 24, and Jesus went with him, and such people followed him. A lot of people started following Jesus and thronging him or surrounding him. And a certain woman, he came upon this certain woman and she came to him and he healed her. She had an issue of blood. And Jesus was still on his way to Jairus' house as he healed this woman. In verse 35, while Jesus yet spoke, there came from the house. And now Jesus, all this time, when Jairus met Jesus, and he fell to his feet, and he asked him to come to his house, Jesus was steady walking through, going on to Jairus' house. And he healed this woman that was sick with this blood disease. She had an infirmity, and she was sick. And he healed that woman. And he kept going to Jairus' house. And verse 35 says, while he, meaning Jesus, yet spake, there came from the ruler's of the synagogue's house a certain which said, thy daughter is dead. Why doeth thou, don't, why troubleth thou the master any further? See, he just wanted to stop the man and told him, look, why troubleth thou the master any further? And listen at how Jesus replied in verse 36. And as soon as Jesus heard the word that was spoken, this is what Jesus, he just leaped into his thought. And he saith unto the ruler of the synagogue, be not afraid, only believe. Saints of God, Jesus didn't let no time lapse so that Jairus could start unbelieving and crying and hooping and hollering because his daughter, no, he didn't leave any room for that. He told him under no certain words, be not afraid, only believe. Don't be afraid, just believe. And guess what? We have to have that same attitude. We have to do the same thing because this was written for us. All scriptures was written for us. So we have to take this scripture and we have to remember that when things come about, I don't care if it's fast or slow or gradual or however it come about, evil things come upon us, be not afraid. We have to remember this scripture. Be not afraid, only believe. Only believe what? Believe what God says. No devil could hurt or harm us. Nothing that Satan can do can hurt or harm us when we believe. But we have to have faith in God and we have to believe. You know, the point I want you to see is that Jesus immediately called the situation the way he wanted it. See, we're talking about calling those things that be not as though they were. The girl was dead. She was dead. But Jesus immediately called the situation that he wanted it. And he told him, he stopped the fear factor. He stopped Jairus from having fear. And he kept the ruler's faith intact. He kept Jairus' faith intact. This is our example from Jesus. We can't lose it. Yeah, when we hear of an evil report or any evil thing that come upon us, suddenly somebody dies, we have that very same power that raised Jesus from the dead. We have that very same power and we can use that power, saints of God. But guess what? We got to know how to use it. We have to know how to use it. You know, the word of God, their faith words, they have the power to heal, to deliver, to set free, and to perform any petition that we put before God. It will perform that petition, thanks of God. But if we don't trust God, if we don't believe or rely on his word, God can't help us. And with all that power that I've read about, that I've read scriptures to you about, all of that power that he's given us, his church, we are the church of the living God. And all that power that he's given us won't do us a bit of good if we don't believe it and if we don't put it into practice. Abraham held on to the promise over 25, maybe 30 years, not wavering or doubting that God was able to perform the words that he told him. He was able. Even when he was old and Sarah, she had passed the childbearing age, he still believed, you know, that God was going to do what he said he was going to do. And he received that promise supernaturally. Abraham did. We give up too quick, saints of God. We don't trust the word of God. And if he doesn't answer as soon as we pray, we lose faith, we lose hope, and we quit. We have to call things. That's what this lesson is about. We have to call things into existence.
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0: This is KAYT, Gina, Alexandria. 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
2: Turn your Bibles to the book of 1 Peter, chapter 5, beginning at verse 8. 1 Peter 5 and 8. And it says, "Be sober, be vigilant, because your adversary, the devil, as a roaring lion, walketh about, seeking whom he may devour." May the Lord add a blessing to the reading of his holy word. For just a little while, my brothers and sisters, I want to speak from the subject, "You're not the only one going through." I want to encourage some of us, I want to inform some of us, and some of us I just want to tell, you're not the only ones going through. Peter is well qualified to share this text with us. Excuse me, after all that he has gone through, after all he has endured, after all he has learned, he is well qualified to give us instructions on how to deal with the enemy. Verse 8 literally informs us that the devil is on the prowl. Verse 9 instructs us how to be on defense until we defeat him. And verse 10 inspires us to understand that God's goodness will make us all that we ought to be after we've come through our trials. And so when you look at this and you understand this and you put it in place, we celebrate the Lord's Supper, and it is so wonderful. And salvation and the cross and the blood are so very necessary and vital to the Christian understanding about salvation. But salvation is so much more than being saved. And too many believers, especially Baptist believers, are held up at the place of just being saved. And they miss out on all of the other benefits. And they miss out on all that has been given as a right to the believer, and they miss out on all of God's promises made through salvation. And so as a result of that, we live half fulfilled lives. We live lives not to our full potential. We think that the enemy still has more power than he really does. Now, don't get it twisted. You're going to have to fight. You're going to have to go through some stuff. But the Lord promised you wouldn't be by yourself. You're going to have to stand up and represent. And so Peter knows better than anybody else that salvation is more than being saved, and dealing with all of the pressures and all of the issues of life has more to do with who you are and whose you are, especially in the face of the enemy who keeps pressing and pounding against you, hoping to defeat you. Let's go back into verse 8, if you don't mind, and look at what the word says. Be sober. The very word sober literally means calm, collected, and in control. If you remember Peter, he wasn't calm, collected, and in control when he was heating himself up at the wrong fire. He lost his cool. He was no longer in control. And Peter's saying, listen, you're going to go through some stuff, but be sober. Be calm, be collected, be in control. But then he says, be vigilant. And vigilant means to be alert, to look alive, to actively participate in a purposed search. In other words, when you are vigilant, you're not just looking for anything, you're looking for activity of the enemy. And if you're looking for activity of the enemy, you know what you're looking for. So there are three things he suggests when you become vigilant, and they are: one, know your surroundings. Know your surroundings. One of the ways the enemy messes with many of us is that we're not truly familiar with our surroundings. We don't really know what's around us. Look at folk. Don't be scared to look, afraid to look at them. I know it's hard on the eyes sometimes, but look at them. They'll tell you much in their eyes about what's going on in their heart and their minds. Look at them. If anybody look away, let them look away. Look at them. You don't have no hidden agenda. I can look at you. But if you can't look me in my eye, it suggests something's wrong somewhere. So be familiar with your surroundings. But listen, not only be familiar with your surroundings, but be familiar with the sounds. Because whenever the enemy comes in, there is a fluctuation in the sound graph. Things just don't sound the same. Something's wrong. When the animal, especially the lion, etc., knows animals in the jungle, etc., if you'll notice, they're familiar with their surroundings, but they're also keenly tuned in to sound. And if you see a deer, a young gazelle, they're listening because they hear branches breaking, leaves crushing. That ain't normal. The enemy is approaching. And if they look closely, they'll notice that there's some movement that's not natural movement. If the wind ain't blowing, bushes shouldn't be moving. Y'all ain't gonna talk to me this morning. And so they employ knowledge about their surroundings and about their sounds, but there's one more thing that they're keen about, and that's signs. Signs. Now, there are always signs. The enemy leaves signs. The enemy can't get from where he is to you without there being some signs. The question is, are you vigilant enough to see the signs? Some of the things are happening and unfolding right before your face, and you are not vigilant enough to even see the signs. Well, it just happened. No, it didn't just happen. You missed the signs. It was telling you all along. The signs were saying this is about to unfold. And so to be vigilant, you've got to know your surroundings. You've got to know your sounds. You've got to know your signs. Why? Because your adversary, your opponent, and your enemy, as a roaring lion, listen at this, your opponent or your enemy as a roaring lion. Now, here's one of the things that the enemy knows, and I want to throw this out, so I make sure you really pay attention to this so you can hear this. As a saved, born-again believer, you have authority, you have protection in the power and person of the Holy Ghost, you have the promises of the Lord Jesus Christ, you have the Word of God, etc. So that means then that you have the winning hand. And the only reason why the devil as a roaring lion is walking, moving, growling is because he's trying to scare folk who don't know who they are. See, the enemy makes a whole lot of noise because if you hear him and you don't have it straight underneath the skin, then you'll get scared and do what? And when you take out running, he's on his way behind you to devour you. When he roars, well, what does it mean when he roars? I'm glad you asked. It means when he starts trouble in your life and causes situations in your life to become so filled with a noise and situations and circumstances almost so that you can't think right. He makes so much noise that you can't hear right. He makes his noise so it confuses you as to what you should do. It's a reason for it, because when he makes the noise, listen, if you've ever gone to a zoo and a lion is behind the cage, he knows his limitations. But every now and then, he roars and run up to the cage and watch you run back, almost breaking your neck. And he know he can't get out there, but he just said, I'm just testing you. But here's the reason why. Because when he roars, he knows he can't do no more to you than you allow him. He knows God has him on a leash, and he can go, but only so far. The difference is left up to you. And so that means there are three things that you've got to look for and be careful that the enemy is looking, walketh about, roaring, searching, seeking. Now, why would he be doing all of that if he can just get you? I mean, if he could just get anybody, then why don't he just get, why does he have to do all of that, go through all of that? He has to do that and go through all of that because he can't get everybody. He can only get those who's won, their witness is weak. Their witness is weak. Two, he can only get those whose witness is wordless. Ain't got no word on the inside of him. And then thirdly, he can get those whose witness is worthless. And the Bible says he's seeking those out so he can devour. Devour. It means to drink down, to swallow down, to destroy. In other words, the enemy wants to make nothing left of you. Bring you to naught. He's not out for the kill for fun. He's out to destroy you totally. To take you out of play. That you are no longer an obstruction to the enemy's plan. Don't think the enemy is playing with you. Jesus said in John, he comes not but for to steal, to kill, and if killing wasn't enough, look at what he says, destroy. That is natural and supernatural. He's trying to annihilate the very essence of you. And you're the only one who can allow him to do that. God's got your back. God's got you protected. But the question is, are you walking in the Word of God, the will of God, the way of God? It says very clearly, verse 9, whom resists steadfast in the faith. Whom resists steadfast in the faith. Now look at this. Your job, when the devil comes roaring and telling you, you're not all of that, you're going to die. This is going to happen. Blah, blah, blah, blah, blah. You look at the devil and say, really? Listen, whom, when he comes doing what he does, you resist him. Notice the word didn't say you rebuke him. It says you resist him. It means put up a fixed, set stance. And you make up your mind, somebody's leaving, but it ain't gonna be me. It means to be immovable. When the devil comes in with all that noise, talking all that smack, running all that head, you get yourself in a fixed position and tell him, devil, you can talk that talk all you want, but I've got about enough of it. And I ain't going nowhere. If it's anybody going, it's going to be you. Listen now. Resist. Steadfast. That means continually. Don't give up. Don't stop. Listen, the more he talks, the more you stand. The higher you stand. The stronger you stand. The firmer you stand. The more stuff he's talking, it's because he's running out of energy and he's trying to make you scared. Well, my brothers and sisters, notice where the Lord says to make this stance. In faith. Not in the flesh, because you might be weak in the flesh. You might be wounded in the flesh. You might be tried and worn in the flesh, but in faith. In faith, you've got a supernatural backup and charge that as long as you're operating in faith, God keeps on supplying you power. Listen. Without faith, it is impossible to please God. You got to have faith. You got to operate in faith. We walk by faith and not by. Faith is the only thing that gets stronger the more you use it. Y'all, see, your faith is not strong right now because you've not exercised it much. You've not used it much. But the more you start exercising your faith, using your faith, the stronger your faith becomes. And the more you use it, the more God strengthens you. Whom resists steadfast in the faith. What does that mean? I start telling the devil, I'm more than a conqueror. Through Christ which strengtheneth. I can do all things through Christ which strengtheneth me. I keep telling no weapon, devil, that's formed against me shall. I'm speaking faith. I might not feel like it in the flesh, but God said it, and because he said it, I've got to back it up with an amen. I know he's going to do what he said he's going to do. So all I keep doing is saying what God says. And the more I say it, the more it helps. I understand what the old preacher said when he got somewhere in the middle of his text and he said, I feel my helper coming. Somebody don't hear me here. Your strength comes from the Lord. And so my brother and my sister, listen at this word. Because he says, knowing that the same afflictions are being accomplished in your brethren that are in the world. You're not the only one going through. You look around this church, and I know some people are smart enough not to tell you all their problems. Some people are smart enough to not to tell folks that can't do nothing about it and who will just talk about them their problems. Some people might look like they're on cloud nine, but they're one step from being underneath the world, and yet they know who to take it to. But it don't mean they're not going through. Some people are shouting, some people are dancing, some people are amening, but they're amening because they're going through. But blessed be God, they know where they're going to. I'm going to preach this by myself this morning. That's all right. Listen, my brothers and sisters, it's encouraging to know that brothers and sisters elsewhere, other than you, listen, not only are going through, but the word says accomplishing, meaning that they are conquering, overcoming, making it through, becoming the victors, making sure they win. It's encouraging to know that there are brothers and sisters that are going through. Listen, what I love about that says this, that are in the world, not in the cloud of witnesses that are passed on from this life over into the other life. I thank God for Daniel in the lion's den, Moses at the Red Sea, Elijah on Mount Carmel. I thank God for a David fighting against Goliath. And I thank God for Ezekiel pouring in the valley. And I thank God for Peter walking on water and going through. But there are some folk right here on planet Earth that I've seen go through some stuff that have made it, that I can look at and say, if you did it for him, if you did it for her, you can do the same thing for me. I've got some witnesses right here on planet Earth. Tell your neighbor, you're not the only one going through. Tell another one, you're not the only one going through. But baby, when we come through, we shall come forth as pure.
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0: please welcome to the stage now the fantastic Williams Brothers. Yeah, Douglas, Melvin, and Henry Green.
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0: In a world where secrets sit on the hill and danger lurks in the shadows, the Kate and Roger series by John D. Hoffman is breaking out everywhere.
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0: The first two books, The House Built on the Hill Can't Be Hid, and Oh No Man, Nothing But to Love Him, are available right now on Amazon in paperback or ebook, packed with twists, action, and scenes that hit like a movie. 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
2: You ever notice? Every time you start praying, things start shifting. 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That's warfare, Ku. 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And when hell get disturbed, the enemy get mad. 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
1: He cannot fail. Say it again. Tell him there is no failure. Say it like you believe it. There is no failure.

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0: 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The Kate and Roger series by John D. Hoffman, another sponsor of this station.
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0: The first two books, The House Built on the Hill Can't Be Hid, and Oh No Man, Nothing But to Love Him, are available right now on Amazon in paperback or ebook, packed with twists, action, and scenes that hit like a movie. These stories pull you straight into the fire. And the heat doesn't stop there. The film version of The House Built on the Hill Can't Be Hid is already making noise across streaming platforms, with actress and singer Butta B. Rocha as Kate and Anthony Howard Jr. as Roger. 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If you want a jump start on the action, you can grab the books on Amazon or dive into the trailer today. The Kate and Roger series by John D. Hoffman. 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
0: 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These stories pull you straight into the fire, and the heat doesn't stop there. The film version of The House Built on the Hill Can't Be Hid is already making noise across streaming platforms, with actress and singer Butta B. Rocca as Kate and Anthony Howard Jr. as Roger. 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The Kate and Roger series by John D. Hoffman, another sponsor of this station.
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1: 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And the heat doesn't stop there. The film version of The House Built on the Hill Can't Be Hid is already making noise across streaming platforms, with actress and singer Butta B. Rocha as Kate and Anthony Howard Jr. as Roger. 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The Kate and Roger series by John D. Hoffman. 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

Generation. Greg Phillips on the radio. Glad to have you here. It's Tuesday night. Welcome to the Southern Soul Throwdown. 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Going to be clear. Very, very, very, very clear tonight. Wonderful weather indeed. Low around 68. Tomorrow sunny. High 94 currently right now. We're at 94 right now. All you birthday celebrants celebrating your birthday. Want to wish you, you, and you are very happy.

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It's the GP Southern Soul Throwdown. If you're not thumping it, you're not bumping it. And I'm Greg Phillips. Keep it here. We've got more of your favorites coming your way next hour. Don't forget, tonight, 9 o'clock on your radio. It's Lover's Groove here on KAYT KQJO.

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